0: bi-monthly monetary policy review this morning. Supreme Court asks RBI to prepare SOP for dealing with mule accounts and bank accounts linked to cyber fraud. Online registration for first round of NEET UG counselling 2026 to commence today. IMD warns of very heavy rainfall in Assam and Meghalaya today. And in badminton, PV Sindhu seeded 9th, while Satvik Sairaj, Ranki Reddy and Chirag Shetty get 5th seeding for BWF World Championships. And now the news in detail. An Indian-flagged commercial vessel, MSV Faiz Noor-e Aulia, sank in the Red Sea after coming under attack off the coast of Yemen yesterday. All the 14 seafarers, including 13 Indian nationals who were on board the vessel, were rescued safely. We have a report.
1: According to reports, the Indian flag tanker was carrying oil from Saudi Arabia. Union Minister of Ports, Shipping and Waterways, Sarbanand Sonowal, said that the vessel was hit by a projectile near Yemeni waters, causing the vessel to capsize and sink. Mr. Sonowal said India strongly condemns this unprovoked attack on the defenseless mechanized sailing vessel. He said the safety of our people is our supreme priority. Moreover, in a statement, Ministry of External Affairs, MEA, condemned the attack on the Indian flagged vessel, saying the continuing incidents of attacks on commercial shipping in the region are deeply worrisome. It said the targeting of commercial shipping in the region must end and free and unimpeded navigation and commerce through the international waterways in the region must be restored at the earliest. The ministry said that the Indian embassy in Riyadh is closely monitoring the situation and proactively coordinating with Yemeni authorities for the safety and security of the crew. With Anupam Mishra, Chirag Jha, Akashwani News, Delhi.
0: India has termed the so-called local elections in Pakistan-occupied Jammu and Kashmir as complete farce, saying such hollow exercises cannot hide the reality. Briefing media in New Delhi External Affairs Ministry spokesperson Randhir Jaiswal pointed out that the real happening is that of public protests and wanton killings by Pakistani forces. He said that since June this year, at least 90 civilians have lost their lives in the continuing crackdown. He said the Pakistani establishment has answered public discontent with bullets, blackouts, intimidation and repression and now seeks to manufacture legitimacy through a hollow electoral exercise.
2: This so-called local election in Pakistan-occupied Kashmir is a complete farce. The real happening is that of public protests and wanton killings by Pakistani forces. Such hollow exercises cannot hide reality. Since June this year, at least 90 civilians have lost their lives in the continuing crackdown. Many more have been injured. As you have seen, the Pakistani establishment has answered public discontent with bullets, blackouts, intimidation and repression, and now seeks to manufacture legitimacy.
0: Bhopal, the capital of Madhya Pradesh, is hosting an important BRICS cultural meeting from today. Delegates from several countries have arrived in the city for 4 days of discussion on culture. The Ministry of Culture said that the meeting will bring together representatives from BRICS member states to advance cultural cooperation and build a consensus on key areas ahead of the BRICS culture ministers' meeting. Here is a report from our correspondent.
3: Bhopal is hosting a major BRICS cultural meeting from today. The four-day event being held under India's BRICS presidency will continue till the 8th of August. It includes meetings of the BRICS Culture Working Group and BRICS Culture Ministers. The city has been specially decorated for the event. VIP Road and Bhot Setu have been beautified with fresh paint and murals. The first 2 days are for discussions among senior officials. The last 2 days will have the meetings of culture ministers who will finalize a joint declaration. India has placed two important proposals before the member countries. One is to create a shared digital platform for artists and cultural heritage. The second is to encourage joint UNESCO nominations by BRICS nations. Abhinav Goyal, Akashwani News, Bhopal.
0: Meanwhile, the 13th BRICS Education Ministers meeting and the 3rd BRICS Senior Officials meeting will also be held from today till the 7th of this month in Bhubaneswar, Odisha. Education Ministry said these meetings will bring together education ministers, senior officials and delegates from BRICS member countries. The Reserve Bank of India, RBI, will announce its bi-monthly monetary policy review today. RBI Governor Sanjay Malhotra will announce the latest repo rate decision in Mumbai at 10 a.m. Monetary Policy Committee, MPC, of the Central Bank began its three-day meeting on Monday. The policy decision comes at a crucial juncture amid persistent geopolitical

0: Political tensions and a hawkish U.S. Federal Reserve. The RBI is expected to hold the core repo rate unchanged at 5.25%. The repo rate is the interest fee the RBI charges when it lends money to commercial banks. The central bank, in its commentary, will lay out the inflation risks, crude oil prices, and global geopolitical uncertainties that may affect the Indian economy. The Supreme Court yesterday directed the Reserve Bank of India to prepare and circulate a standard operating procedure SOP for dealing with mule accounts and bank accounts linked to cyber fraud. The court also issued a series of directions to states, union territories, law enforcement agencies and banks to strengthen grievance redressal, speed up the restoration of defrauded money and improve the handling of digital fraud cases. The Medical Counseling Committee will begin Round 1 registration for NEET UG Counseling 2026 today. According to the official schedule, Round 1 registration and fee payment will remain open till the 12th of this month until 3 p.m. More from our correspondent.
1: Candidates can fill their choices between the 6th and 13th of this month. The choice locking facility will remain available to students between 12th and 13th of August. Meanwhile, the round 1 seat allotment process will open to students between the 13th and 16th of this month. Further, the result will be declared on 17th of August. Candidates who have been allotted seats have to report to the respective institutes between August 18th and 22nd. The participating institutes will verify the data of joint candidates on 23rd of this month. Ahead of the commencement of the counseling process, Health Ministry has released step-by-step tutorial videos to help candidates understand the registration, choice filing and seat allotment process on the MCC portal. Rishu Jaiswal, Akashwani News, Delhi.
0: This is Akashwani giving you the news. For quick news updates around the clock, follow us on our X handle at AIR News Alerts. And for details of these stories and more, log on to our website www.newsonair.gov.in and download the News on AIR app. Protests by students over alleged irregularities in the Jharkhand Public Service Commission examination have intensified in Jharkhand. Thousands of aspirants have been staging an indefinite protest for the past 12 days at the Jaipal Singh Munda Stadium in Ranchi. Here's a report.
2: Jaipal Singh Munda Stadium in Ranchi has become a symbol of the anger and anguish of young aspirants protesting against the alleged irregularities in the JPSC examination. However, the protesters claim that despite braving the scorching sun and remaining at the protest site, they have been deprived of basic amenities such as drinking water, food and toilet facilities. Union Minister of State for Defence and Ranchi MP Sanjay Seth has criticized the opposition for remaining silent on the issue. He alleged that the state government has shown complete insensitivity, claiming that no representative of the government has visited the protesting students so far. Describing the plight of the protesting students as a reflection of the state government's insensitivity, former Chief Minister Arjun Munda said that the fight for the rights of the youth would not remain confined to Ranchi alone. With allegations of paper leak and a lack of basic facilities at the protest site, the students say they are determined to continue their agitation. It remains to be seen how soon the administration response to the demands. Mahvish Rahman, Akashwani News, Ranchi.
0: The Uttar Pradesh government will provide free travel in state roadways buses for women aged 60 years and above. More from a correspondent.
3: In the first supplementary budget for the financial year 2026-27, a provision of Rs. 100 crores has been made to reimburse the Uttar Pradesh State Road Transport Corporation for implementing this initiative. The Bharatiya Janata Party had promised this measure in its Lok Kalyan Sankalp Patra. This decision will provide financial relief to millions of senior women across the state, enabling them to travel for religious, social, family and healthcare related needs. In addition, the government has allocated an additional Rs. 1,094 crores to the Women Welfare Department, strengthening key schemes such as Destitute Women Pension Scheme, the Mukhyamantri Bal Seva Yojana and various programs related to the protection of women and children. These provisions further reinforce the government's commitment to women's safety, dignity, social security and economic empowerment. Sushil Chandra Tiwari, Akashwani News, Lucknow.
0: The India Meteorological Department or IMD has issued a red colour warning for heavy to very heavy rainfall with isolated extremely heavy rainfall over Assam and Meghalaya today. In Assam, heavy rainfall continued disrupting normal life in several parts of the

0: state. The Brahmaputra and many of its tributaries are flowing close to the danger level at several locations. Rivers such as Rang Nadi, Dhanseri, Dikhau and Budhi Dihing are reported to be flowing near the danger mark and are showing a rising trend. A report.
1: The India Meteorological Department has issued a yellow alert for almost all districts of Assam and has forecast heavy rainfall across the state over the next 24 hours. According to the Assam State Disaster Management Authority, floods have so far affected 10 districts including Sivasagar, Dhemaji, Golaghat, Soraidu and Kamrup Metropolitan. Two more people have lost their lives in flood-related incidents yesterday, taking the state's flood death toll to 89. Chief Minister Dr. Himanta Biswa Sarma, who is on a 5-day visit to Upper Assam to assess the flood situation, yesterday visited a relief camp in Sivasagar, inspected several flood-affected areas and reviewed the condition of educational institutions impacted by flood. During the visit, the Chief Minister handed over checks of Rs 5 lakh each as one-time financial assistance to the next of kin of 10 persons who lost their lives in the devastating floods. Rakesh Dole, Akashvani News, Guwahati.
0: In Kerala, heavy rain will continue across the state today, although the intensity is expected to be lower than yesterday. Many parts of the southern districts of the state had already received up to 15 millimetres of rainfall by this morning. Rain warnings have also been issued for all districts tomorrow. Meanwhile, the IMD has forecast heavy rainfall over Delhi, Haryana, Chandigarh, Punjab, Himachal Pradesh, Jammu and Kashmir, Jharkhand and Madhya Pradesh till tomorrow. Parts of Delhi witnessed light drizzle early in the morning. The IMD predicted generally cloudy sky with very light to light rainfall at many places of the national capital during the day. On to sports. In badminton, star Indian shuttler PV Sindhu will be the ninth seed in the women's singles event at the BWF World Badminton Championships 2026, scheduled to be held at the Indira Gandhi Indoor Stadium in New Delhi from 17th to 23rd August. India's highest seeded entry at the World Badminton Championships will be the men's doubles pair of Satvik Sairaj Ranki Reddy and Chirag Shetty, who have been handed the fifth seed. Former World Championships bronze medalist Lakshya Sen is seeded 14th in men's singles, while Dhruv Kapila and Olympian Tanisha Krasto are the 15th seeds in mixed doubles. And now for a look at today's newspapers, it's over to Subhadra Ramachandran.
2: Thank you, Anuja. Stressing coordinated action, the Supreme Court seeks wider adoption of grievance and money restoration modules to ensure quicker relief for cybercrime victims. The Pioneer says, SC gives RBI 4 weeks to frame standard operating procedure on cyber fraud accounts. Qatar and USC progress in talks to end Iran war, while in the Sun Times reports, 13 Indians rescued as vessel sinks after attack off coast of Yemen. A headline in the Tribune writes about sex ratio at birth falling to 900 in first half of current year. The paper adds, Karnal tops with 945, Charki Dadri lowest at 829. Strongly criticizing Pakistan over its recently conducted so-called elections in Pakistan-occupied Jammu and Kashmir, the statesman writes, India dismisses POJK polls as complete farce. All the dailies have covered the news of passing away of educationist, philanthropist and ex-governor of Tripura, Bihar and West Bengal, Padma Shri Dr. D.Y. Patil at the age of 90. And finally, Gen Z may help drive digital gold rush, states the Economic Times, as the savvy Gen Z emerges as the fastest growing consumer. And with that, it's back to you, Anuja.
0: Thank you, Subhadra. And now, before we end the bulletin, the headlines once again. India flagship sinks after attack in Red Sea. All 13 Indian sailors rescued. India condemns attack on commercial vessel. Reserve Bank of India to announce its bi-monthly monetary policy review this morning. Supreme Court asks RBI to prepare SOP for dealing with mule accounts and bank accounts linked to cyber fraud. Online registration for first round of NEET UG counselling 2026 to commence today. IMD warns of very heavy rainfall in Assam and Meghalaya today. And in badminton, PV Sindhu seeded 9th, while Satvik Sairaj Ranki Reddy and Chirag Shetty get 5th seeding for BWF World Championships. And with that, we end the morning news. Have a nice day.

0: redressal, speed up the restoration of defrauded money, and improve the handling of digital fraud cases. The Medical Counseling Committee, MCC, will begin Round 1 registration for NEET UG Counseling 2026 today. According to the official schedule, Round 1 registration and fee payment will remain open till the 12th of this month until 3 p.m. We have more from our correspondent.
1: Candidates can fill their choices between the 6th and 13th of this month. The choice locking facility will remain available to students between 12th and 13th of August. Meanwhile, the round 1 seat allotment process will open to students between the 13th and 16th of this month. Further, the result will be declared on 17th of August. Candidates who have been allotted seats have to report to the respective institutes between August 18th and 22nd. The participating institutes will verify the data of joint candidates on 23rd of this month. Ahead of the commencement of the counseling process, Health Ministry has released step-by-step tutorial videos to help candidates understand the registration, choice filing, and seat allotment process on the MCC portal. Rishu Jaiswal, Akashwani News, Delhi.
0: Bhopal, the capital of Madhya Pradesh, is hosting an important BRICS cultural meeting from today. Delegates from several countries have arrived in the city for 4 days of discussions on culture. The Ministry of Culture said that the meeting will bring together representatives from BRICS member states to advance cultural cooperation and build consensus on key areas ahead of the BRICS culture ministers meeting. Meanwhile, the 13th BRICS education ministers meeting and the 3rd BRICS senior officials meeting will also be held from today till the 7th of this month in Bhubaneswar, Odisha. Education Ministry said that these meetings will bring together education ministers, senior officials and delegates from BRICS member countries. IMD has issued a red colour warning for heavy to very heavy rainfall with isolated extremely heavy rainfall over Assam and Meghalaya today. In Assam, heavy rainfall continues to disrupt normal life in several parts of the state. The Brahmaputra and many of its tributaries are flowing close to the danger level at several locations. In Kerala, heavy rain will continue across the state today, although the intensity is expected to be lower than yesterday. The summer annuals of Amrit Udhyan at Rashtrapati Bhavan will open for the public from the 16th of this month. People can visit the Amrit Udhyan till 15th of September. In badminton, India's Isharani Barua defeated Lee So-hee of South Korea 18-21, 21-15, 7-21 in the quarterfinals at the Korea Masters Super 300 badminton tournament in Asan today. Top Indian shuttlers, including reigning Taipei Open women's singles champion Tanvi Sharma, former world number one Kidambi Srikanth, will also begin their campaigns today. And that's the end of this news bulletin.
2: কথায় গোল্ডেন সময় আপনি শুনছেন 100.1 FM Gold 100.1 FM Gold
3: কথায় আছে সত্যি কিন্তু কঠিন হয় যে কথায় মন ভোলে না মন ভেঙে যায় যে দেখায় রঙিন চশমার চোখ খুলে যায় বাস্তবের সহজ নয় কিন্তু সত্যি সবার জীবনেই এরকম কঠিন পরিস্থিতি থাকে যাকে সহজে মানা যায় না কিন্তু 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

0: advance cultural cooperation and build consensus on key areas ahead of the BRICS Culture Ministers meeting. Here is a report from our correspondent.
1: Bhopal is hosting a major BRICS cultural meeting from today. The four-day event being held under India's BRICS presidency will continue till the 8th of August. It includes meetings of the BRICS Culture Working Group and BRICS Culture Ministers. The city has been specially decorated for the event. VIP Road and Bhot Setu have been beautified with fresh paint and murals. The first 2 days are for discussions among senior officials. The last 2 days will have the meetings of culture ministers who will finalize a joint declaration. India has placed two important proposals before the member countries. One is to create a shared digital platform for artists and cultural heritage. The second is to encourage joint UNESCO nominations by BRICS nations. Abhinav Goyal, Akashvani News, Bhopal.
0: Meanwhile, the 13th BRICS Education Ministers meeting and the 3rd BRICS Senior Officials meeting will also be held from today till the 7th of this month in Bhubaneswar, Odisha. Education Ministry said that these meetings will bring together education ministers, senior officials and delegates from BRICS member countries. India has termed the so-called local elections in Pakistan-occupied Jammu and Kashmir as complete farce, saying such hollow exercises cannot hide reality. Briefing media in New Delhi External Affairs Ministry spokesperson Randhir Jaiswal pointed out that the real happening is that of public protests and wanton killings by Pakistani forces. He said that since June this year, at least 90 civilians have lost their lives in the continuing crackdown. He said that the Pakistani establishment has answered public discontent with bullets, blackouts, intimidation and repression, and now seeks to manufacture legitimacy through a hollow electoral exercise.
2: This so-called local election in Pakistan-occupied Kashmir is a complete farce. The real happening is that of public protests and wanton killings by Pakistani forces. Such hollow exercises cannot hide reality. Since June this year, at least 90 civilians have lost their lives in the continuing crackdown. Many more have been injured. As you have seen, the Pakistani establishment has answered public discontent with bullets, blackouts, intimidation and repression, and now seeks to manufacture legitimacy.
0: This is Akashvani. 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We bring you the top international news and updates from around the globe. Pakistan has tightened its control over foreign media by introducing new rules that require foreign journalists to obtain prior government approval before reporting from most parts of the country. We have a report.
3: Pakistan is under international scrutiny over its handling of protests and crackdown in Pakistan-occupied Jammu and Kashmir POJK, where human rights groups and press freedom organizations have raised concerns over restrictions on journalists, internet blackouts and the use of force against demonstrators. Several news outlets were recently banned by Pakistan over their coverage of the crackdown by authorities in POJK. The Foreign Media Facilitation Guidelines 2026 effectively placed large parts of Pakistan beyond the reach of independent foreign reporting, unless journalists first secure a no objection certificate NOC from Pakistan's government. Until now, foreign correspondents could seek permissions on a case-by-case basis. The new framework formalizes those controls and expands the government's oversight over nearly every aspect of foreign media operations. Under the new rules, foreign journalists can freely operate only in Islamabad, Lahore and Karachi. Any reporting assignments elsewhere, including producing news reports, documentaries, videos or social media content, will require prior clearance from the government. International organizations including Amnesty International and the Committee to Protect Journalists have urged Pakistan to protect press freedom and investigate allegations of abuses. With Nandini's report, Payal Sharma for World News.
0: U.S. Treasury Secretary Scott Bessent has said that a deal with Iran could be reached in a day or two to reopen the Strait of Hormuz. When asked whether Iran would be allowed to charge a toll on ships passing through the Strait of Hormuz, the U.S. Treasury Secretary said that freedom of navigation must be maintained.
4: President Trump last week threatened what would have been one of the largest military campaigns since World War II against the Iranians. And now we are in talks with the Iranians. And I think there's a chance we may have a deal today or tomorrow to open the strait and move towards a more normalized position in this conflict. And you know, that's because if their air force is wiped out, their navy is wiped out, substantial portion of their missiles are wiped out. More importantly, their missile production capability is wiped out.

0: Oil prices fell to a three-week low yesterday after senior U.S. officials said progress had been made in talks aimed at reopening the Strait of Hormuz, raising hopes of easing disruptions to global energy supplies. A report.
1: Brent crude, the international benchmark, dropped nearly 5% to below $80 a barrel, while U.S. West Texas Intermediate fell more than 5% to about $76 a barrel, both reaching their lowest levels since mid-July. U.S. Secretary of State Marco Rubio and Treasury Secretary Scott Bessent said negotiations involving Oman had advanced, with Bessent saying an agreement could come as early as possible. Iran, however, denied it was negotiating directly with Washington, saying discussions were taking place with Oman, which has acted as a mediator. Qatar said diplomatic efforts were continuing, but no direct U.S.-Iran talks were planned. Komadi Parikh for World News.
0: On to sports. In badminton, star Indian shuttler PV Sindhu will be the ninth seed in the women's singles event at the BWF World Badminton Championships 2026, scheduled to be held at the Indira Gandhi Indoor Stadium in New Delhi from 17 to 23rd August. India's highest seeded entry at the World Badminton Championships will be the men's doubles pair of Satvik Sairaj Ranki Reddy and Chirag Shetty, who have been handed the fifth seed. Former World Championships bronze medalist Lakshya Sen is seeded 14th in the men's singles, while Dhruv Kapila and Olympian Tanisha Krasto are the 15th seeds in mixed doubles. And now, before we close, here are the highlights of the bulletin. India flagship sinks after attack in Red Sea. All 13 Indian sailors rescued. India condemns attack on commercial vessel. India to host third BRICS culture working group meeting in Bhopal from today. 13 BRICS education ministers meeting to also commence in Bhubaneswar. Pakistan imposes restrictions on foreign media after criticism over crackdown in POJK protests. And in badminton, PV Sindhu seeded 9th, while Satvik Sairaj, Ranki Reddy and Chirag Shetty get 5th seeding for BWF World Championships. And that is the end of this World News Bulletin.

Good morning, Kolkata. The clock reminds everyone minutes and 13 seconds past 10 this moment. You are tuned to 100.1 FM Gold, Akashwani, Kolkata. Signing in on Wednesday, this is Raji Shamshad. And yes, better make no fuss as this is your show, Morning Buzz. Morning Buzz not only plays beautiful songs but also gives you morning energy, excitement and positive vibes to start a new day in a fresh way. A farmer grows the harvest but the market gives it a journey to every home. Every busy market begins with the quiet dedication of a farmer in the field. The strength of a nation lies in the hands that grow its food and the markets that share it. Behind every fresh fruit and vegetable in the market is a farmer's hard work and hope. A fair market rewards the farmer and a rewarded farmer feeds the nation. Confused, right, as to why Shamshad is mentioning farmers and markets today. Simply because today is the fifth day of Farmers Market Week. Farmers Market Week is a

vibrant celebration of local markets across the country. It's a time when communities come together to appreciate the fresh, locally grown produce and unique handmade goods that these markets offer. The energy at these markets during this special week is contagious as people of all ages gather to enjoy live music, cooking demonstrations and family-friendly activities, marking it a true community event. We'll talk elaborately on the week while you enjoy your food with music coming up in a row.

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And today we are observing the fifth day of the Farmers Market Week. That was Louis Armstrong with the track "I'm in the Market for You," and that was Kenny Rogers with the track "Green Green Grass of Home." Farmers Market Week began in the late 1990s as a way to promote the growing number of farmers markets across the United States. The United States Department of Agriculture, USDA, officially launched it in 1999. They wanted to raise awareness about the benefits of these markets for farmers and communities. The idea was to highlight how farmers' markets support local agriculture by connecting farmers directly with customers. Over the years, the week has grown in popularity, becoming a nationwide celebration that encourages people to shop at farmers' markets and support small-scale farming. Since its inception, Farmers' Market Week has gained more attention each year. Local and state governments, along with many community organizations, now participate in the celebrations. The week is more than just a promotion, it's a movement to strengthen local food systems and ensure that farmers' markets continue to thrive. Through this annual event, the USDA and its partners aim to keep these markets vibrant and remind people of the importance of supporting local agriculture.

Yes, you are tuned to 101.1 FM Gold Akashwani Kolkata, your show, Morning Buzz, with me, Shimshad. There was the Brothers Four with the track Greenfields, and that was Joshua Caddison with the track Waiting in Green Velvet. And today is the fifth day of the Farmers Market Week that started on 2nd of August. Reasons for celebrating Farmers Market Week. Yes, Farmers Market Week is celebrated for many reasons. It spotlights the crucial role for farmers' markets play in our food system. This market supports small farmers by providing a direct channel to sell their goods, which helps sustain local agriculture. They also give consumers access to fresh, nutritious food, often at prices lower than those in grocery stores. Beyond food, these markets foster community engagement, bringing people together in a shared space to support local economies and learn about sustainable living. This week isn't just about shopping, it's about connecting with neighbors, learning about where your food comes from, and supporting the small farmers and artisans who bring these products to life.

Feeding on that, that was Kylie Minogue with a beautiful number. Everything is beautiful at your show, Morning Buzz, where we are observing the fifth day of Farmers Market Week. Now the question is how to celebrate Farmers Market Week. Get your green thumbs ready. Yes, nothing says Farmers Market Week like planning something green. Grab a pot, some soil and seeds from your local market. Cook up a storm. Turn those market finds into a feast. Pick up fresh fruit, meats or cheeses and try new recipes. Host a dinner party featuring local foods. Meet the farmers. Get to know the faces behind food. Farmers love sharing stories about their crops and products. Ask them about their farming practices or how to prepare best that funky vegetable you have never tried before. Support with social media. Share your farmers' markets love online. Snap a photo of that vibrant veggie haul and post it on social media. Bring a friend. Markets are more fun with company. Invite a friend or family member who hasn't experienced a farmers' market before.

When the farmers prosper, markets flourish and communities thrive. Whether I'm up or down, healthy markets and happy farmers are the foundation of a strong economy. From the field to the market, every step reflects dedication, resilience and hope. Without a pause to believe in it. A farmer plants with faith, the market harvests that faith into opportunity. All the world smiling, I would... The road from the farm to the market is the path that nourishes the world. The clock reminds 58 minutes and 70 seconds past and almost time to wind up. We'll meet again sharp at 12:10 here on FM Gold with your show, Golden Melodies. While enjoy the last track, So Beautiful by Darren Hayes, this is Shimshad signing off.

interaction with permanent representatives from the United Nations from 17 countries who are visiting India on a study tour. In a social media post, the External Affairs Minister said the discussions touched upon technology, maritime safety, peacekeeping, development, partnership and disaster response. The Supreme Court has directed the Reserve Bank of India to prepare and circulate a standard operating procedure for dealing with mule accounts and bank accounts linked to cyber fraud. The court also issued a series of directions to states, union territories, law enforcement agencies and banks to strengthen grievance redressal, speed up the restoration of defrauded money and improve the handling of the digital fraud cases. The Medical Counselling Committee will begin Round 1 registration for NEET UG Counselling 2026 today. According to the official schedule, Round 1 registration and fee payment will remain open till the 12th of this month until 3 p.m. Candidates can fill their choices between the 6th and the 13th of this month. The choice locking facility will remain available to students between 12th and 13th of August. Meanwhile, the Round 1 seat allotment process will open for students between the 13th and the 16th of this month. Further, the result will be declared on the 17th of August. The IMD has issued a red colour warning for heavy to very heavy rainfall with isolated extremely heavy rainfall over Assam and Meghalaya today. In Assam, heavy rainfall continues disrupting normal life in several parts of the state. The Brahmaputra and many of its tributaries are flowing close to the danger level at several locations. And that is the end of this news bulletin.

0: This is Akashvani, the news read by Abhishek Mukhopadhyay. The Reserve Bank of India RBI Governor Sanjay Malhotra has said that the country's economic growth continues to be supported by resilient demand and it remains world's fastest growing large economy. He said country's economy has performed better than expected in April-June quarter of this fiscal. Announcing the Monetary Policy Committee's decision today, Mr. Malhotra said RBI has decided to keep repo rate unchanged at 5.25% and retained a neutral stance.
1: After a detailed assessment of the evolving macroeconomic and financial developments, as well as the outlook, the MPC decided unanimously to keep the policy repo rate unchanged at 5.25%.
0: Mr. Malhotra said economy has performed better than expected in the first quarter of the current financial year, prompting the central bank to revise its real GDP growth projection for 2026-27 to 6.7%. The RBI governor said West Asia conflict continues to challenge global economy by disrupting key trade routes. He said RBI has lowered CPI inflation projection to 5% from earlier estimate of 5.1% for financial year 2027. Proceedings of both the Houses of Parliament today witnessed disruptions following opposition uproar over several issues, including alleged police action during students' protest over NEET issue. The Lok Sabha has been adjourned till 2 p.m., while the Rajya Sabha was adjourned till 12 p.m. When the Lok Sabha began its proceedings at 11 a.m., Speaker Om Birla tried to take up the questionnaire, but the opposition members raised the issue of alleged police action during students' protest. Mr. Birla urged all members to cooperate in smooth conduct of questionnaire. He said questionnaire is an important part of the proceedings, which provides every member an opportunity to raise public issues.
2: I urge all the members to cooperate in smooth conduct of questionnaire. It is an important part of the proceedings which provide every member an opportunity to raise public issues. By displaying placards or engaging in sloganery in the house is not appropriate in a democracy.
0: When the upper house met for the day, Chairman C.P. Radhakrishnan took up 0 hour amid opposition uproar. BJP MP from Jammu and Kashmir, Satyapal Sharma, recalled the abrogation of Article 370, saying it was carried out on this day 7 years ago. He said today is a historic day, not only in the history of Jammu and Kashmir, but also in the history of the entire nation. Amid pandemonium, the chairman adjourned the house till 12 noon. The Bharatiya Janata Party has described 5th August as a historic day, marking the 7th anniversary of the abrogation of Article 370. Addressing a press conference in New Delhi, party spokesperson Gaurav Bhatia said the constitutional provision was revoked, keeping with the spirit of the constitution. He said although Article 370 itself began with the word temporary, no previous government has shown the will to revoke it. External Affairs Minister Dr. S. Jaishankar has said reformed multilateralism reflecting aspirations of the Global South is a need of the hour as the global order transforms. Dr. Jaishankar held an interaction with permanent representatives from United Nations from 17 countries who are visiting India on a study tour. In a social media post, the External Affairs Minister said the discussions touched upon technology, maritime safety, peacekeeping, development partnership and disaster response.

response. The India Meteorological Department has issued a red color warning for heavy to very heavy rainfall, with isolated extremely heavy rainfall of Assam and Meghalaya today. According to IMD, heavy to very heavy rainfall is expected over parts of Arunachal Pradesh, Bihar, Konkan, Goa, Madhya Maharashtra, Odisha, sub-Himalayan West Bengal, Sikkim, Uttar Pradesh and Uttarakhand for the day. In Assam, heavy rainfall continues disrupting normal life in several parts of the state. Rivers such as the Ranga Nadi, Dhansiri, Dikhau and Burhidihing are reported to be flowing near the danger mark. In Korea Masters Badminton Tournament, Isharani Barua, Tanvi Sharma and Sriyanshi Valishetty have stormed into the women's singles semifinals in Assam. Isharani Barua defeated South Korean Lee So-hee, while Tanvi defeated N. Ki-yeon of China in the quarterfinals. And that is the end of this news bulletin.

Good afternoon, Kolkata. Welcome back one more time to 100.1 FM Gold, Akashwani, Kolkata. Signing in once again, this is Rajay Shamshad. And of course, you are tuned to your show, Golden Melodies. Experts mastering the craft, solving complex challenges and shaping the future through innovative solutions in engineering excellence. Consider how important professional engineers are to the world by celebrating Professional Engineers Day. Today, 5th of August, we celebrate Professional Engineers Day, observed every year on 5 August. This day is dedicated to recognizing the incredible work of professional engineers who use science, mathematics, creativity and innovation to shape the world around us. From the bridges we cross, the roads we travel, the smartphones we use, the electricity that lights our homes, to the clean water we drink, engineering is everywhere.

That was Tina Turner with the track Great Spirits at Your Show, Golden Melodies, where we are celebrating Professional Engineers Day. Since 1907, when the first professional engineer's license was issued in Wyoming to Charles Bellamy, the engineers of the nation have continued to expand their commitment to the welfare of the public in a wide range of ways, including health, safety, industry, and more. Professional Engineers Day was the brainchild of Tim Austin, who is not only a licensed professional engineer himself, but also was president of the National Society of Professional Engineers, that is NSPE, for 2015-2016. While National Engineers Week has been around since the early 1950s, Austin believed that founding this day was important for distinguishing those who are licensed professional engineers. The first Professional Engineers Day was celebrated in 2016 when it was launched by the NSPE with the purpose of raising public awareness about the specific contributions of licensed professional engineers in the US. These contributions include practically all aspects of society, industry, and the economy, such as transportation, energy, manufacturing, environment, communications, and so many others.

Of course, yes, engineers are heroes. Well, that was Enrique Iglesias with a Troy Curia to your show, Golden Melodies, where we are celebrating Professional Engineers Day. What is Professional Engineers Day? Professional Engineers Day is a time to appreciate engineers for their dedication, professionalism, and commitment to improving society. Engineering is much more than building machines. Engineers solve problems. They design solutions for everyday challenges and create technologies that improve our quality of life. Whether it is civil engineering, mechanical engineering, electrical engineering, software engineering, aerospace engineering, biomedical engineering, or environmental engineering, every branch contributes to making our world safer, smarter, and more sustainable. Today's celebration also inspires young people to consider engineering as a rewarding career filled with innovation and service to humanity. So, quote of the day would be, engineers don't just build structures, they build the future.

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You're tuned to 100.1 FM Gold, Akashvani, Kolkata. 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

That was Mariah Carey lending voice to the track Hero at Your Show, Golden Melodies. Then let's talk about engineering in everyday life. Take a moment and think about your morning. You woke up to an alarm clock, you switched on the lights, you brushed your teeth using clean running water, you used your mobile phone, you traveled by bus, train or car. Every one of these conveniences exists because engineers designed, developed and improved them. Even the internet that connects us today is supported by thousands of engineers working around the globe. Engineering isn't only about technology, it's about improving lives, it's about finding solutions, it's about making tomorrow better than today. So it won't be wrong to say science discovers the world, engineering creates it.

That was Will Smith with the track Men in Black at your show, Golden Melodies. Now let's glorify great engineers who changed the world. Throughout history, many engineers have left an unforgettable mark. Nikola Tesla revolutionized electrical power systems. Thomas Edison developed technologies that transformed modern life. Moksha Gundam Viswaraya is remembered as one of India's greatest engineers for his contributions to irrigation, flood protection and nation building. And of course, APJ Abdul Kalam inspired millions through his

That was Nora Jones, that was Nightingale. You know what? Engineering has a very beautiful connection with the future. The future belongs to innovation. Engineers are working on artificial intelligence, smart cities, electric vehicles, renewable energy, space exploration, robotics, green buildings, sustainable transportation, advanced healthcare technologies. Today's engineering students will become tomorrow's innovators. Their ideas will help solve global challenges such as climate change, energy shortages, clean water access, and sustainable development. Engineering is one profession that continuously evolves with technology while keeping people at the heart of every solution.

As we come close to the, as we come to the end of today's special program, let's take a moment to appreciate every engineer whose dedication improves our lives every single day. Whether they are designing safer buildings, developing cleaner energy, creating smarter technology, or improving healthcare, engineers continue to make our world a better place. So to all engineers listening today, happy Professional Engineers Day. And of course, yes, don't forget to catch up live with me on FM 17 Rainbow, musical yours with your show Rainbow Rhythm, sharp at 1:02. While enjoy the last track, Speak to the Wind by John Sicara. This is Shamshad signing off.

0: This is Akashvani, the news read by Abhishek Mukhopadhyay. Prime Minister Narendra Modi today said the lives of people of Jammu and Kashmir and Ladakh have witnessed wide-ranging transformation since the abrogation of Articles 370 and 35A 7 years ago. In a social media post, Mr. Modi highlighted that the infrastructure has expanded, opportunities in areas such as education, healthcare, entrepreneurship and sports have grown in both the Union territories. He said that the women, the marginalized communities or those who were denied the basic constitutional rights for decades have been empowered with the full application of the constitution. The Prime Minister highlighted that the day assumes even greater importance as the country is celebrating the 125th birth anniversary of Dr. Shyama Prasad Mukherjee this year. He said that his lifelong commitment to national unity continues to inspire generations. Mr. Modi said that Dr. Mukherjee's vision found historic fulfillment on 5th August 2019. He reaffirmed the government's commitment to the progress of Jammu and Kashmir as well as Ladakh and to ensure that every citizen has the opportunity to dream big, achieve and contribute to the making of a Viksit Bharat. The Reserve Bank of India RBI Governor Sanjay Malhotra has said that country's economic growth continues to be supported by resilient demand and it remains the world's fastest growing large economy. He said country's economy has performed better than expected in April-June quarter of this fiscal. Announcing the Monetary Policy Committee's decision today, Mr. Malhotra said RBI has decided to keep a repo rate unchanged at 5.25% and retained a neutral stance.
1: After a detailed assessment of the evolving macroeconomic and financial developments, as well as the outlook, the MPC decided unanimously to keep the policy repo rate unchanged at 5.25%.
0: Mr. Malhotra said economy had performed better than expected during the first quarter of the current financial year, prompting the central bank to revise its real GDP growth projection for 2026-27 to 6.7%. The RBI governor said West Asia conflict continues to challenge global economy by disrupting key trade routes. He said RBI has lowered CPI inflation projection to 5% from earlier estimate of 5.1% for the financial year 2027. Proceedings of both the Houses of Parliament today witnessed disruptions following opposition uproar over several issues, including alleged police action during students' protest over the NEET issue. Both the Houses have been adjourned till 2 p.m. When the Lok Sabha began its proceedings at 11 a.m., Speaker Om Birla tried to take up the question hour, but the opposition members raised the issue of alleged police action during students' protest. Mr. Birla urged all members to cooperate in the smooth conduct of the question hour. He said question hour is an important part of the proceedings, which provides every member an opportunity to raise public issues.
2: I urge all the members to cooperate in smooth conduct of question hour. It is an important part of the proceedings, which provide every member an opportunity to raise public issues by displaying placards or engaging in sloganery in the house is not appropriate in a democracy.
0: When the Upper House met for the day, Chairman C.P. Radhakrishnan took up 0 hour amid opposition uproar. BJP MP from Jammu and Kashmir Satyapal Sharma recalled the abrogation of Article 370, saying it was carried out on this day 7 years ago. He said today is a historic day not only in the history of Jammu and Kashmir, but also in the history of the entire nation. Amid pandemonium, the Chairman adjourned the House till 12 noon. When the House met after 12 noon, Chairman C.P. Radhakrishnan took up the question hour. But the opposition members were on their feet demanding a statement from Union Home Minister Amit Shah over the alleged police action against students

during the protests. As the ruckus continued, the chairman adjourned the house till 2 p.m. The Supreme Court has said that authorities must exercise restraint while responding to young student protesters. The apex court said any violent response to prevent violence would only aggravate the situation. A bench led by Chief Justice of India, Justice Surya Kant, made the remarks while hearing a plea seeking action against the CJP. The plea seeks action against the party over its alleged responsibility for recent violence during the CJP-led protests in Delhi and other parts of the country, including allegations of stone pelting. And that is the end of this news bulletin.

0: Good afternoon. This is Akashvani and I am Abhishek Mukhopadhyay with the Midday News. The headlines. Prime Minister Narendra Modi says people's lives in Jammu and Kashmir and Ladakh transformed after abrogation of Article 370. RBI projects the GDP growth at 6.7% this financial year, says economic growth continues to be supported by resilient demand. Proceedings of both Houses of Parliament continue to witness disruption over several issues. Supreme Court says authorities must exercise restraint while responding to young protesters. Students protest against alleged irregularities in the JPSC and JSSC examinations intensifies in Ranchi. Red warning issued for extremely heavy rainfall over Assam and Meghalaya. And in badminton, three Indian shuttlers enter the second round of the women's singles of the Korea Open in Assen. Prime Minister Narendra Modi has said that lives of people of Jammu and Kashmir and Ladakh have witnessed wide-ranging transformation since the abrogation of Articles 370 and 35A 7 years ago. In a social media post, Mr. Modi highlighted that the infrastructure has expanded, opportunities in areas such as education, healthcare, entrepreneurship and sports have grown in both the Union Territories. He said that the women are marginalized communities or those who were denied their basic constitutional rights for decades have been empowered with the full application of the Constitution. The Prime Minister highlighted that the day assumes even greater importance as the country is celebrating the 125th birth anniversary of Dr. Shyama Prasad Mukherjee this year. Mr. Modi said that Dr. Mukherjee's vision found historic fulfillment on the 5th of August 2019. He reaffirmed the government's commitment to the progress of Jammu and Kashmir as well as Ladakh and to ensure that every citizen has the opportunity to dream big, achieve and contribute to the making of a Viksit Bharat. Jammu and Kashmir BJP President and Rajya Sabha MP Satyapal Sharma described the abrogation of Article 370 as a historic step towards the complete integration and development of Jammu and Kashmir. Talking to Akashvani News at the Parliament premises, he claimed that Jammu and Kashmir has witnessed significant progress over the past 7 years after the abrogation of Article 370.
1: It was on this day in 2019 that Article 370 was abrogated. We all know that Jammu and Kashmir is scaling new heights today. Due to this article, women from our region who married outside the state used to be deprived on their rights, including their property rights. Now that injustice has been ratified, communities such as Balmikis and Gurkhas have finally secured their due rights following the abrogation of Article 370.
0: 7 years after the abrogation of Article 370, Jammu and Kashmir has witnessed significant progress in infrastructure, connectivity, governance, tourism, investment and security. The Union Territory has undergone rapid transformation through better infrastructure, connectivity, public services and economic growth, improving governance and quality of life. We have more from a correspondent.
2: Since August 5, 2019, infrastructure has witnessed rapid growth in the UT. The Jammu-Srinagar National Highway has been upgraded with new tunnels, bypasses and road widening projects. The completion of Udhampur-Srinagar-Baramulla rail link, including the Chenab and Anjikhad rail bridges, has connected the Kashmir Valley with National Railway Network. The Vande Bharat Express has further strengthened rail connectivity. Tourism has emerged as one of the biggest success stories in these years. In 2024, the tourist arrivals crossed 2.35 crore, including over 65,000 foreign tourists. According to official figures, investments worth around 18,000 crore have been made in the UT since 2019. More than 2,200 industrial units have been established. 26 new industrial estates have been developed. More than 41,000 government jobs have been provided and around 9.81 lakh self-employment opportunities have been created. The security situation has also improved considerably in these years. According to official figures, terror-related violence has declined by 83% since 2019. Ishfaq Shah, Akashvani News, Srinagar.
0: Proceedings of both the Houses of Parliament today witnessed disruptions following opposition uproar over several issues, including alleged police action during students' protest over NEET issue. Both Lok Sabha and Rajya Sabha were adjourned till 2 p.m. When the Lok Sabha began his proceedings at 11 a.m., Speaker Om Birla tried to take up the questioner, but the opposition members raised the issue of alleged police action during students' protest. Mr. Birla urged all members to cooperate in smooth conduct of questioner. He said questioner is an important part of the proceedings, which provides every member an opportunity to raise public issues.
1: I urge all the members to cooperate in smooth conduct of question hour. It is an important part of the proceedings which provide every member an opportunity to raise public issues. By displaying placards or engaging in sloganery in the house is not appropriate in a democracy.
0: When the upper house met for the day, Chairman C.P. Radhakrishnan took up 0 hour amid opposition uproar. Replying to supplementaries, Road Transport and Highways Minister Nitin Gadkari said that driving training schools will be established in various parts of the country. He said that the government has already granted permission to open 300 such institutes. During question hour, the opposition members were on their feet demanding a statement from Union Home Minister Amit Shah over the alleged police action against students during the protest. As the ruckus continued, the chairman adjourned the house till 2 p.m. Reserve Bank of India RBI has projected GDP growth to 6.7% in this fiscal year, deciding to keep the repo rate unchanged at 5.25% with neutral stance. RBI Governor Sanjay Malhotra has said that the country's economic growth continues to be supported by resilient demand and it remains world's fastest growing large economy.
3: Real GDP growth for this year is now projected at 6.7%. This is 10 basis points higher than our previous projections. Q1 at 7%, Q2 at 6.4%, Q3 at 6.5%, and Q4 at 6.8%.
0: Announcing the Monetary Policy Committee decision today, Mr. Malhotra said RBI has decided to keep repo rate unchanged at 5.25% and retained a neutral stance. Repo rate is the interest rate at which the central bank lends short-term money to commercial banks against government securities.
3: After a detailed assessment of the evolving macroeconomic and financial developments, as well as the outlook, the MPC decided unanimously to keep the policy repo rate unchanged at 5.25%.
0: He said RBI has lowered CPI inflation projection to 5% from earlier estimate of 5.1% for financial year 2027. The governor said the recent rise in inflation was largely driven by food and fuel prices rather than broad-based demand pressures. On the external front, the RBI said foreign direct investment inflows remained robust, while foreign portfolio investment has witnessed a turnaround in recent months. This is Akashvani giving you the news. For quick news updates around the clock, follow us on X handle at AIR News Alerts. And for details of stories and more, log on to our website www.newsonair.gov.in and download News on AIR app. The Supreme Court has said that authorities must exercise restraint while responding to young student protesters. The Apex Court said any violent response to prevent violence would only aggravate the situation. A bench led by Chief Justice of India, Justice Surya Kant, today made the remarks while hearing a plea seeking action against the CJP. The plea seeks action against the party over its alleged responsibility for recent violence during CJP-led protests in Delhi and other parts of the country, including allegations of stone pelting. The Chief Justice said the most powerful approach is to listen to what the protesters are saying and understand why they are agitating. The court tagged the matter with other pending petitions concerning violence during student protests in Delhi and other states. It said all the petitions would be heard together. The court also expressed confidence in the judgment of law enforcement agencies. It said the matter should be left to the wisdom of the agencies which are better placed to deal with the situation. The bench added that it would consider the matter on the next date of hearing after taking note of the central government's stand. The students' protests against the alleged irregularities in the JPSC and the JSSC examinations at the Jaipal Singh Munda Stadium in Ranchi is intensifying with each passing day. The agitating students have announced plans to lay siege to the Jharkhand Assembly during the upcoming monsoon session to press their demands. We have more from a correspondent.
4: They said their demand is not the resignation of any individual, but the cancellation of the allegedly tainted examinations and a judicial inquiry by retired High Court judges from outside Jharkhand. The protesters have termed the ongoing CID investigation inadequate. The students have also said that the protest is being carried out without any political funding and that the food and refreshments are being voluntarily provided by local temples and social organizations. Following the announcement of the proposed assembly ghirao, the CID has intensified its action in the case. It has arrested three more persons in connection with the alleged examination irregularities and sent them to judicial custody. Mahvish Rahman, Akashwani News, Ranchi.
0: Still with Jharkhand, in a joint operation, the Central Reserve Police Force and the Jharkhand Police have arrested three hardcore members of the band CPI Maoist from the Saraikela Kharsawa district. Inspector General Operations Narendra Kumar Singh has confirmed the arrests. Those arrested include Madan Mahato, carrying a reward of 15 lakh rupees, Ravi Sardar, carrying a reward of 5 lakh rupees, and a woman Maoist, Meena, who carried a reward of 2 lakh rupees. Security forces have also recovered three AK-47 rifles from the arrested Maoist. President Draupadi Murmu today offered prayers at the Dhableshwar temple near Barhampur, marking the final engagement of a three-day visit to Odisha. She also visited the Army Air Defence College at Gopalpur. The president interacted with the officers and faculty members there. In Karnataka, three workers were killed following a chemical leak in the Kadechur Badiyal industrial area near Sedapur in Yadgir district today. Two workers exposed to the leak have been admitted to hospital in Raichur. The Deputy Commissioner of Yadgir district, Rahul Tukaram Pandve, has said that the deaths occurred due to inhalation of sulfur oxide in a leaked pipe at a plant manufacturing pharmaceutical chemicals. The centre has deployed a national joint outbreak response team to Gujarat and Rajasthan to strengthen the response to the ongoing Chandipura virus disease outbreak. The Health and Family Welfare Ministry said that a key focus of the investigation is to unravel the virus transmission cycle. It said that while sandflies are the established vectors of Chandipura virus, scientists are also examining whether other arthropods have a role in its transmission. Tamil Nadu Finance Minister N. Marie Wilson today presented the TVK government's first budget in the Assembly. Chief Minister C. Joseph Vijay's government has set a target of becoming $1.5 trillion economy by 2031. Relief and restoration work has intensified across the flood-affected districts of Odisha as water levels continue to recede. We have more from a correspondent.
5: The state government says cooked food, dry rations, safe drinking water, medicines and other essential supplies are being distributed, while efforts are underway to restore roads, electricity and drinking water facilities. However, people in several flood-hit areas have alleged that relief has not yet reached them despite extensive damage. Meanwhile, five more sluice gates of the Hirakud Dam have been closed, reducing flood water discharge to just 8 gates. The India Meteorological Department has forecast another spell of widespread rainfall across Odisha till the 10th of this month. An orange warning has been issued for Mayurbhanj, while yellow warning remain in force for 13 districts for today. Prakash Das for Akashwani News, Bhubaneswar.
0: The India Meteorological Department, IMD, has issued a red warning for extremely heavy rainfall of Assam and Meghalaya today. The IMD has also issued an orange color warning for heavy to very heavy rainfall conditions over Arunachal Pradesh, Bihar, Konkan, Goa, Madhya Maharashtra, Odisha, Sub-Himalayan West Bengal, Sikkim, Uttar Pradesh and Uttarakhand for the day. Meanwhile, Delhi, Haryana, Chandigarh, Punjab, Himachal Pradesh, Jammu and Kashmir and Ladakh are expected to witness heavy rainfall for the next 2 days. In Korea Masters Badminton Tournament, three Indian shuttlers, Isharani Barua, Tanvi Sharma and Sriyanshi Valishetty, have entered the second round of the women's singles of the Korea Open in Asan. Isharani Barua defeated South Korea's Lee So-hee in the round of 32, while Tanvi defeated An Ki-won of China. And now, before we end the bulletin, the headlines once again. Prime Minister Narendra Modi says people's lives in Jammu and Kashmir and Ladakh transformed after abrogation of Article 370. RBI projects the GDP growth at 6.7%. This financial year says economic growth continues to be supported by resilient demand. Proceedings of both houses of parliament continue to witness disruption over several issues. Supreme Court says authorities must exercise restraint while responding to young protesters. Students protest against alleged irregularities in the JPSC and JSSC examination. conditions intensifies in Ranchi. Red warning issued for extremely heavy rainfall for Assam and Meghalaya. And in badminton, three Indian shuttlers enter the second round of the women's singles of the Korea Open in Assam. And with that, we

0: with respect to bankers' books and to align it with contemporary digital banking practices. It aims to modernize the legal framework to meet the requirements of the present banking system. Prime Minister Narendra Modi has said the lives of people of Jammu and Kashmir and Ladakh have witnessed wide-ranging transformation since the abrogation of Articles 370 and 35A 7 years ago. In a social media post, Mr. Modi highlighted that infrastructure has expanded, opportunities in areas such as education, healthcare, entrepreneurship and sports have grown in both the Union territories. He said that the women are the marginalized communities, or those who are denied the basic constitutional rights for decades have been empowered with the full application of the constitution. Jammu and Kashmir BJP President and Rajya Sabha MP Satyapal Sharma described the abrogation of Article 370 as a historic step towards the complete integration and development of Jammu and Kashmir. Talking to Akashvani News at the Parliament premises, he claimed that Jammu and Kashmir has witnessed significant progress over the past 7 years after the abrogation of Article 370.
1: It was on this day in 2019 that Article 370 was abrogated. We all know that Jammu and Kashmir is scaling new heights today. Due to this article, women from our region who married outside the state used to be deprived on their rights, including their property rights. Now that injustice has been ratified, communities such as Balmikis and Gurkhas have finally secured their due rights following the abrogation of Article 370.
0: Reserve Bank of India RBI has projected GDP growth to 6.7% in this fiscal year, deciding to keep the repo rate unchanged at 5.25% with neutral stance. RBI Governor Sanjay Malhotra has said that country's economic growth continues to be supported by resilient demand and it remains world's fastest growing large economy.
2: Real GDP growth for this year is now projected at 6.7%. This is 10 basis points higher than our previous projections. Q1 at 7%, Q2 at 6.4%, Q3 at 6.5%, and Q4 at 6.8%.
0: Announcing the Monetary Policy Committee's decision today, Mr. Malhotra said RBI has decided to keep repo rate unchanged at 5.25% and retained a neutral stance. Repo rate is the interest rate at which the central bank lends short-term money to commercial banks against government securities. The Supreme Court has said that authorities must exercise restraint while responding to young student protesters. The Apex Court said any violent response to prevent violence would only aggravate the situation. A bench led by Chief Justice of India, Justice Surya Kant, today made the remarks while hearing a plea seeking action against the CJP. The plea seeks action against the party over its alleged responsibility for recent violence during CJP-led protests in Delhi and other parts of the country, including allegations of stone pelting. The students' protests against the alleged irregularities in the JPSC and JSSC examinations at the Jaipal Singh Munda Stadium in Ranchi is intensifying with each passing day. The agitating students have announced plans to lay siege to the Jharkhand Assembly during the upcoming monsoon session to press their demands. The centre has deployed a national joint outbreak response team to Gujarat and Rajasthan to strengthen the response to the ongoing Chandipura virus disease outbreak. The Health and Family Welfare Ministry said a key focus of the investigation is to unravel the virus transmission cycle. It said that while sandflies are the established vectors of Chandipura virus, scientists are also examining whether other arthropods have a role in its transmission. The India Meteorological Department, IMD, has issued a red warning for extremely heavy rainfall over Assam and Meghalaya today. The IMD has also issued an orange color warning for heavy to very heavy rainfall conditions over Arunachal Pradesh, Bihar, Konkan, Goa, Madhya Maharashtra, Odisha, Sub-Himalayan West Bengal, Sikkim, Uttar Pradesh and Uttarakhand for the day. Meanwhile, Delhi, Haryana, Chandigarh, Punjab, Himachal Pradesh, Jammu and Kashmir and Ladakh are expected to witness heavy rainfall for the next 2 days. And that is the end of this news bulletin.
3: গোল্ডেন সময় আপনি শুনছেন 100.1 FM Gold 100.1 FM Gold কিছু গান কিছু কথা আপনি শুনছেন সুরেলা সফর 100.1 FM Gold সুরেলা সফর সুরেলা সফর

0: Chief Justice of India. Union Minister of Law and Justice Arjun Ram Meghwal moved to the Supreme Court Number of Judges Amendment Bill 2026. Lok Sabha has already passed the bill. Earlier in the day, the upper house also witnessed repeated disruption over several issues. The government today said that it has strengthened the legal and institutional framework to deal with online piracy of cinematograph films, including unauthorized dissemination of films through intermediaries such as Telegram. In a written reply in Lok Sabha today, Minister of State for Information and Broadcasting, Dr. L. Murugan, said the Cinematograph Act 1952 was amended through the Cinematograph Amendment Act 2023 to introduce specific provisions to curb unauthorized recording and exhibition of films. Prime Minister Narendra Modi has said that lives of people of Jammu and Kashmir and Ladakh have witnessed wide-ranging transformation since the abrogation of Articles 370 and 35A 7 years ago. In a social media post, Mr. Modi reaffirmed the government's commitment to the progress of Jammu and Kashmir as well as Ladakh and to ensure that every citizen has the opportunity to dream big, achieve and contribute to the making of a Viksit Bharat. Talking to Akashvani News at the Parliament premises, Jammu and Kashmir BJP President and Rajya Sabha MP Satyapal Sharma described the abrogation of Article 370 as a historic step towards the complete integration and development of Jammu and Kashmir.
1: It was on this day in 2019 that Article 370 was abrogated. We all know that Jammu and Kashmir is scaling new heights today. Due to this article, women from our region who married outside the state used to be deprived on their rights, including their property rights. Now that injustice has been ratified, communities such as Balmikis and Gurkhas have finally secured their due rights following the abrogation of Article 370.
0: The Monetary Policy Committee, MPC, of the Reserve Bank of India, at the conclusion of its policy meeting today, decided to keep the key policy repo rate unchanged at 5.25%. Making the announcement, RBI Governor Sanjay Malhotra said, the MPC also decided to keep the stance neutral while hiking the growth projection marginally to 6.7% from 6.6% and reduced the inflation forecast to 5% from 5.1% in the current financial year. The Supreme Court has said that authorities must exercise restraint while responding to young student protesters. The apex court said any violent response to prevent violence would only aggravate the situation. A bench led by Chief Justice of India, Surya Kant, today made the remarks while hearing a plea seeking action against the CJP over its alleged role in the recent violence during protests in Delhi and other parts of the country. Students protest against alleged irregularities in the JPSC and JSSC examinations at Jaipal Singh Munda Stadium in Ranchi is intensifying with each passing day. The agitating students have announced plans to lay siege to the Jharkhand Assembly during the upcoming monsoon session to press their demands. Three Indian shuttlers, Isha Rani Barua, Tanvi Sharma and Shriyanshi Valishetty, have entered the second round of the women's singles in Korea Masters Badminton Tournament. Women's doubles pair of Sonali Singh and Ritika Thakur and mixed doubles combination of Shruti Mishra and Ishan Bhatnagar advanced to the second round. And benchmark domestic equity indices ended on a positive note today. Sensex closed at 78,581. And that is the end of this news bulletin.

0: Well, you know, for radio sometimes to introduce the show or wish good luck, we say let's spin the wax and drop the needle, which makes it very quirky and amazing. A very, very, very good afternoon, Kolkata. Hello, ladies and gentlemen. Welcome or welcome back to yet another electrifying episode of your own show, Musical Bandbox. Yes, only on 100.1 FM Gold at Akashvani, Kolkata. And with you, this is your friend and host, RJ Shadeep. And as you know, I play some of the best, coolest, most amazing, upbeat, funky, soothing, romantic, emotional, epic, feel-good, your favorite English tracks. Well, absolutely, 5th August, a not-so-windy Wednesday. The weather simply can't make up its mind today. The sky has been wearing a blanket of grey clouds since morning. And just when everyone thought maybe the sun's coming out, the afternoon surprised us with a proper downpour. Now, the big question is, will the sun make a dramatic comeback or has it decided to take an extended tea break? Well, dear listeners, what a date this is today. From International Traffic Light Day to reminding us that red means wait, my friend, to the release of the Beatles' legendary Revolver album, from the film that turned Tom Cruise into a global superstar to Professional Engineers Day in the United States today is packed with stories worth celebrating. So why waste another second? Let's dive straight into the melodious madness of Musical Bandbox, where timeless classics shake hands with today's chartbusters, and every song has a story waiting to be heard. So wherever you are listening from, your car, your office, your home, or through your headphones, stay tuned, stay grooving, and let's make this afternoon sound absolutely unforgettable.
1: Uepa! 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

Well, dear listeners, I'm back after back-to-back two commercials. And before the commercials, you have heard this amazing number. This is a Maria Spanglish version, especially made for the radio by none other than Ricky Martin. Well, yes, the song was released as a Pablo Flores Spanglish remix in December 1995. Maria blended English and Spanish lyrics with irresistible Latin dance rhythms. The remix became Ricky Martin's first major international crossover hit, paving the way for his later global success with Living La Vida Loca. Well, dear listeners, the studio clock says 19 minutes past 4 and you're tuned to 100.1 MHz FM Gold at Akashvani Kolkata. And of course, the show is called Musical Bandbox. And with you, this is your friend and host, Arjun Shadeep, coming up. This is Paradise by Coldplay. Enjoy.

Well, dear listeners, you know, entire world becomes absolutely excited when they hear the term paradise. Some say it is the final destination where we go after we die. So for some people, this is just a vague imagination. Well, whatever this is, the song is absolutely ecstatic. Well, released on 12 September 2011, Paradise is one of Coldplay's biggest anthems from the album Milo Xyloto. Its uplifting melody and hopeful lyrics celebrate dreaming beyond life's struggles. This is Paradise. Stars by Coldplay only on FM Gold. Well, dear listeners, did you know it was almost never a Coldplay song? Chris Martin originally wrote Paradise for the winner of the UK talent show The X Factor. Fortunately, drummer Will Champion convinced him that the song was too good to give away, so Coldplay kept it for Milo Xyloto. Well, also, did you know the famous elephant video was last minute rescue? The original music video directed by Hype Williams was scrapped after filming just days before the deadline. Director Matt Whitecross was called in and Chris Martin came up with a new iconic idea of dressing as an elephant riding a unicycle across South Africa. Well, also, it became even bigger years after its release. Although released in 2011, Paradise remained hugely popular for years. In 2024, it was ranked as the second most played song on British radio and television, proving that some songs don't just become hits, they become timeless classics. This is Paradise by Coldplay. Well, dear listeners, the studio clock says 25 minutes past 4 and here comes an important announcement. This is yellow warning, light to moderate thunderstorm and lightning accompanied with light to moderate rain and gusty wind with speed 30 to 40 kilometers per hour, very likely to affect over some parts of Darjeeling, Kalimpong, Jalpaiguri, Kochbihar, Alipurduar districts during next 2 to 3 hours from 15:55, which is 3:55 on today's date, which is August 5th, 2026. Also, here is an orange warning, moderate thunderstorm and lightning accompanied with intense rain and gusty wind with speed

over 30 to 40 kilometers per hour, very likely to affect over some parts of Howrah district during next 2 to 3 hours from 3:45 on today's date, which is August 5th, 2026. Well, lastly, we have a red warning, severe thunderstorm and lightning accompanied with intense rain and gusty wind with speed 30 to 40 kilometers per hour, very likely to affect over some parts of West Midnapur, Jharkhand districts during next 2 to 3 hours from 3:35 on today's date, which is August 5th, 2026. And this is the end of the announcement. Well, yes, coming back to Musical Bandbox, where we are celebrating music itself. You know, on 5th August, on today's date in 1966, music lovers in the UK witnessed the release of the Beatles' iconic album, Revolver. Yes, the album Revolver, it wasn't just another album. It completely changed the way popular music was created. Songs like Eleanor Rigby, Yellow Submarine and Tomorrow Never Knows introduced bold orchestral arrangements, psychedelic sounds and innovative studio techniques. Even today, nearly 6 decades later, Revolver is considered one of the greatest and most influential albums in the history of music. Well, dear listeners, coming up from the famous album Revolver by the Beatles, this is Yellow Submarine. Enjoy.

Well, dear listeners, can you imagine a song released in 1966 as part of the Beatles' groundbreaking album Revolver, Yellow Submarine? You know, it's a very cheerful song, celebrates imagination, friendship and childlike wonder. Well, this is Yellow Submarine only on FM Gold. Well, do you know, it was created as a song specially for Ringo Starr. Paul McCartney deliberately wrote Yellow Submarine with Ringo's limited vocal range in mind, making it easy and fun for him to sing. Also, the sound effects were made using everyday objects. Instead of relying only on instruments, the Beatles raided EMI studios, cupboards and used chains, belts, buckets of water, glasses, marching feet,

and even shouted voices to create the submarine atmosphere. It was one of pop music's earliest examples of elaborate sound design. Well, also, it wasn't just a children's song. Although generations have loved it as a children's song, the Beatles originally saw it as a whimsical, surreal song long for everyone. Its enormous popularity with children came only after the 1968 animated film Yellow Submarine, which transformed it into a family favorite worldwide. Well, for all the late joiners, the studio clock says 31 minutes past 4 and you're tuned to 100.1 MHz FM Gold at Akashwani Kolkata on a show that is called Musical Bandbox. And of course, with you this hour, your friend and host RJ Sharif. Dear listeners, today is a very important day. You know, on 5th August 2019, India witnessed one of the most significant constitutional decisions in its modern history. The government of India announced that Article 370, which had granted special status to the former state of Jammu and Kashmir, would be rendered inoperative. At the same time, the Jammu and Kashmir Reorganization Act was introduced, reorganizing the state into the union territories of Jammu and Kashmir and Ladakh. The decision remains one of the most widely discussed and debated milestones in contemporary Indian history. Well, just imagine being one of the many children, your younger brother is given a special treatment and you all are left with nothing. Well, this country has gone through a lot and is going through a lot, which of course has left some scars, so correction was just about time. And the correction has happened, I'm so glad for that. You know, many more corrections should be done as well. Well, I just want to mention something which the former Prime Minister of India, Atal Bihari Vajpayee, said on 31st May 1996 from the floor of the Indian Parliament in New Delhi. Said, "The game of power will continue. Governments will come and go, parties will be formed and destroyed, but this country must remain, the democracy of this country must remain immortal." You know, sometimes I genuinely get disheartened when I see in the name of protests, people are just, you know, trying to destabilize the country. Well, we have learned a lot. We are well educated. Unfortunately, we weren't able to learn to respect the land which has given us everything that we have today. Yet, there is hope. There are crores of people who still love their country and would give their lives to keep the dignity of the nation intact. The next song that is coming on your way goes out to every one of them.

Well, imagine taking a step where no human being had ever stepped before, a place untouched, silent and mysterious, where courage mattered more than certainty. Yet one man dared to rewrite history with a single footprint. Yesterday, we celebrate the birthday of astronaut Neil Armstrong.

Well, yes, happy birthday to Neil Armstrong. Born on 5th August 1930, on 20th July 1969, he became the first human to walk on the moon, inspiring generations to dream beyond the skies. His unforgettable words, "That's one small step for human, one giant leap for humankind," to continue to remind us that every extraordinary journey begins with one brave step. A very, very, very happy birthday to Neil Armstrong. Well, since we are celebrating the birthday of an astronaut, coming up, this is E.T. by Katy Perry. Enjoy.

Well, imagine one day you find yourself walking on the moon and suddenly you meet with an alien, an ET, an extraterrestrial. Then suddenly you wake up and figure out that you were just dreaming. Well, dear listeners, nothing further from the truth. This is ET Extraterrestrial by Katy Perry. Well, the song was released on 16th February 2011. E.T. by Katy Perry featuring Kanye West is an electropop anthem about an overworldly love. It topped the Billboard Hot 100 for 5 weeks and became one of Perry's biggest global hits. Well, the funny part is the song wasn't originally meant for Katy Perry. Yes, you've heard it right. The futuristic beat was originally intended for the hip-hop group 3-6 Mafia. But when Katy heard it in the studio, she immediately wanted to write lyrics for it. And that's how E.T. was born. Well, E.T. was inspired by falling in love with someone who feels like an alien. Despite all the space references, Katy Perry has explained the song is actually about falling in love with someone so unique and different that they feel like they're from another world, not about actual extraterrestrials. Well, the original album version had no Kanye West. The version on Teenage Dream was a solo Katy Perry track. Kanye West was added later for the official single release, and the remix became the version that reached number one and was played on radio stations worldwide. Ladies and gentlemen, that was E.T. by Katy Perry. You've heard only and only on FM Gold. Yes, 4:43 by the studio clock coming up with or without you by U2. Enjoy.

Yes, absolutely. The lovers can survive with or without their love. Not because their love was weak, but because it was real. You know, real love doesn't always end with togetherness. Sometimes it teaches us strength, grace, and acceptance. Hearts may break, memories may linger, but life quietly reminds us that healing is also another beautiful form of love. Ladies and gentlemen, that's With or Without You, a beautiful number from U2. Yes, 4:49 by the studio clock, and yes, this is 100.1 MHz FM Gold. We are listening to Musical Bandbox, of course, with me. This is your RJ and friend, RJ Shudeep. Well, here's an inspiring milestone from Indian history. On 5th August 1991, Justice Leila Seth became the first woman Chief Justice of an Indian High Court when she took charge of the Himachal Pradesh High Court. A respected jurist and advocate for gender equality, she broke one of the highest glass ceilings in India's judicial systems and inspired countless young women to pursue careers in law and public service. You know, abusing elders with verbal slangs and in the name of influencing people doing all sorts of nonsense stuff is never about feminism. If we want to learn what feminism is, we need to learn it from people like Justice Leila Seth, who, despite of all prejudices, didn't blame the surroundings or system. She went ahead and proved that in order to see the change in any system, we need to first be the change ourselves. Kudos to Justice Leila Seth. Well, coming up to inspire all the women who are struggling to do something good, this is Never Give Up by Barbara Streisand. Enjoy.

Well, absolutely giving up is never an option when we are trying to achieve our goals, when we are trying to fulfill the dreams that we have had from our childhood. Ladies and gentlemen, this is Never Give Up by Barbara Streisand. Well, dear listeners, today is also another historic day in India. On 5th August 2020, Ayodhya witnessed a historic moment. Prime Minister Narendra Modi performed the Bhumi Pujan for the construction of the Sri Ram Janmabhoomi Mandir, marking the ceremonial beginning of the temple's construction. The event followed the Supreme Court's 2019 verdict and was watched live by millions across India and around the world, making it one of the most widely followed ceremonies in recent Indian history. Well, a wait of over about 500 years fighting constitutionally for a place of worship in a country which from centuries has always been known as a place of spirituality, a place of devotion, a place of culture, a place of adhyatma, which is, you know, the inner self-knowledge, a place of dharma, which is the cosmic order, a place of moksha, which is the spiritual liberation. In a country like that, a group of people has to fight for that long, and eventually getting to see it take a formation is absolutely incredible. Well, with that, this is RJ Shudeep is saying goodbye for now, just to meet you once again for Cinemagic at 6:30 only on 107 FM Rainbow, and at 7:10 for Western Waves only on 100.1 MHz FM Gold. Well, the last track that I'm going to leave you all with, this is Prayer by Celine Dion. Enjoy.

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0: Thank you, Prachi. Siddharth, once again, good evening. Welcome. Listeners, a quick look at the headlines. Benchmark domestic indices end on positive note. Sensex rises over 150 points. Nifty settles above 24,600. RBI leaves repo rate unchanged. Raises current fiscal year growth forecast to 6.7%. Trims inflation projection to 5%. And global crude oil prices rise.
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0: Benchmark domestic equity indices ended on a positive note today. The Sensex gained 152 points to close at 78,581. The Nifty rose marginally by 10 points to settle at 24,625. In the broader market at the National Stock Exchange, the mid-cap 100 index rose 0.2% and the small-cap 100 index added 0.8%. Earlier, the markets opened in the positive zone, but as the session progressed, both benchmark indices slipped into negative territory. However, towards the end of the session, the Sensex and the Nifty paired their losses after the closing auction session.
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0: In sectoral indices on the BSE, 21 out of 28 sectors ended in the positive zone. Among the top gainers, housing finance advanced 1.8%, metal rose 1.6% and auto gained 1.4%. In contrast, mid-small private banks quality tilt, energy and oil and gas fell by 0.4%, mid-small private banks fell 0.3% and capital goods dropped by 0.2%. The overall market breadth at the BSE was positive as shares of 2,292 companies advanced, 1,958 declined and 198 remained unchanged.
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0: 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Do you think that somewhere in August and September there was a sentiment that maybe the markets won't be really rallying or really picking up? Do you think the range in which they're going to move is going to go up a step now?
2: Gaura, it will all depend the direction of the market for as you asked, the, would they move out of the current range? That I think to a large extent would depend on how US President Donald Trump, his next stance, because obviously now first current uncertainty, that is the US-Iran war that is going on, and one thing which has become certain is uncertainty. Every day we hear both the sides, or at least the American president saying or announcing that they're expecting to reach a peace deal with Iran, but from the other side then there is some contradiction. Again yesterday their hopes have been raised. He's issued a statement sometime earlier in the day. Also we saw the statement that the Strait of Hormuz is likely to get normal, operations are likely to get normalized. So I think one would be how the US-Iran conflict pans out in the coming days, and how the peace, whatever peace deal is reached, how it is actually implemented, or whether it is something which is stable, which stabilizes or is implemented actually on the ground. So I think that would be one factor. Plus, as far as our own GDP numbers would come now, we had very good GDP numbers. Q4 was very good. And also, if you look at the monetary policy announcements by the RBI governor, I think he's also upped the growth prospect, has gone up, as the concern, which is that inflation was a concern obviously because of the West Asia, because we are huge importers of energy, and that obviously feeds into our prices. So right. So that also apprehension he has kind of allayed, and they've also lowered the projection for inflation, though very small, by a small percentage. But even then, he's confident of keeping it within the range of 4% plus minus 2.
0: Right. So help us here, Siddharth, understand, do a little zoom out and say that the resilience or the range, or I think the flexibility that the Indian market has shown over the last year, right? Uncertainty, geopolitical, everything starting here. Tariffs and everything, right? And keeping all that in mind, how is international money, how is foreign funding now looking at India in the midterm to say, because resilience plays a huge role?
2: Got a very important question. And if we look at last, I would say from the time, especially if you look from the time Mr. Trump announced tariffs across the globe, and we were also a victim, I would say, of that, of his announcements. And after that, we saw a huge exit by the foreign institutional investors. And even there was, I would say, not say disappointment, but yes, there was concern also on the foreign direct investments, not only institutional or portfolio investors, also in terms of FDI inflows. So, and if you look at the numbers, the statistics that we have been getting from the from April this year, current financial year, starting April, if you look at the FII inflows, also look at the FDI inflows, we have got huge positives. So at least for FIIs, obviously the inflow is not so much still in the capital market, but right. Yes, hugely in the debt market, and that also especially because we've also announced certain tax concessions to them. Even the yesterday there were some amendments moved in parliament by the finance minister, also giving a kind of ease of doing business to.
0: So it's on the radar for the economists in India and the policy.
2: Obviously, I think because the kind of stability, the growth prospects, if you look in medium to long term, despite so much of uncertainty, instability, we still continue to be well grounded, and we are still one of the fastest growing economies of the world.
0: Right, that's reassuring. Moving on to our next story, the Reserve Bank of India, RBI, has kept the repo rate unchanged at 5.25% while retaining a neutral policy stance. Announcing the Monetary Policy Committee's decision, RBI Governor Sanjay Malhotra said that the country's economic growth continues to be supported by resilient demand and it remains the world's fastest growing major economy. The RBI has raised its growth projection for financial year 2027 and lowered its inflation forecast.
3: Taking all factors into consideration, real GDP growth for this year is now projected at 6.7%. This is 10 basis points higher than our previous projections. Q1 at 7%, Q2 at 6.4%, Q3 at 6.5%, and Q4 at 6.8%. CPI inflation increased to 4.4% in June after remaining below target for 16 consecutive months. It turned out to be lower by 30 basis points than what was our earlier projections. After considering all factors, CPI inflation for this year is now projected to be 5%, 10 basis lower than our earlier projections, with Q2 at 4.7%, Q3 at 5.9%, and Q4 at 5.5%.

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1: Good evening. This is Akashvani, the news read by Saira Mujtaba. Parliament has passed the Supreme Court Number of Judges Amendment Bill 2026, with the Rajya Sabha returning the legislation to the Lok Sabha after a discussion. Lok Sabha had passed the bill on Monday. The legislation amends the Supreme Court Number of Judges Act 1956 for increasing the number of judges of the Apex Court from the present 33 to 37, excluding the Chief Justice of India. After completing the business, Deputy Chairman adjourned the House for the day. Lok Sabha has passed the Bankers Books Evidence Bill 2026. The bill seeks to provide a law relating to evidence with respect to bankers' books and to align it with contemporary digital banking practices. The legislation was cleared by the Lok Sabha without any discussion amid continuous uproar by the opposition members over several issues. Following the passage of the bill, the Lok Sabha was adjourned for the day. Union Electronics and Information Technology Minister Ashwini Vaishnav has said that the government is cognizant of the risks associated with children's online activities, including exposure to harmful content, cyberbullying, online exploitation and digital addiction. In a written reply to a question in the Lok Sabha today, Mr. Vaishnav said, "The Digital Personal Data Protection Act 2023 has been enacted, which establishes the legal framework to regulate the processing of digital personal data." He said the act provides a legal framework for safeguarding children's privacy online. CEO of Meta, the parent company of several of the world's largest social media networks, Mark Zuckerberg, today sent his apologies to the government of India for the child sexual abuse material, related content, deep fake content and errors in operating the platform. Sources said Meta admitted that a lot of money was paid for boosting certain type of content. It was made clear to Meta that they are not covered under intermediary definition and they select who receives the content. They apologized and regretted the mistake. Today marks 7 years since the historic abrogation of Articles 370 and 35A. Prime Minister Narendra Modi, in his message on the occasion, said, "Lives of people of Jammu and Kashmir and Ladakh have witnessed wide-ranging transformation since the abrogation of Articles 370 and 35A on this day in 2019. Talking to Akashvani News at Parliament premises, Jammu and Kashmir BJP President and Rajya Sabha MP Satpal Sharma described the abrogation of Article 370 as a historic step.
2: आज के दिन 2019 में 370 को निरस्त किया गया.
3: It was on this day in 2019 that Article 370 was abrogated. We all know that Jammu and Kashmir is scaling new heights today. Due to this article, women from our region who married outside the state used to be deprived on their rights, including their property rights. Now that injustice has been ratified, communities such as Balmikis and Gurkhas have finally secured their due rights following the abrogation of Article 370.
1: India Today advised Pakistan to stop the bloodshed in Pakistan-occupied Jammu and Kashmir, to take credible, verifiable and irreversible action against terror networks operating from its soil, and immediately vacate all Indian territories under its illegal and forcible occupation. External Affairs Ministry spokesperson Randhir Jaiswal was responding to media queries on remarks made by Pakistan's foreign minister on the so-called Yom-e-Istihsal. Mr. Jaiswal said the Union Territories of Jammu and Kashmir and Ladakh are, have always been and will always remain an integral and inalienable part of India. He said the constitutional changes made on the 5th of August 2019 are an internal matter of India and Pakistan has no locus standi to comment on these matters. The Monetary Policy Committee MPC of the Reserve Bank of India at the conclusion of its policy meeting today decided to keep the key policy repo rate unchanged at 5.25%. MPC also decided to keep the stance neutral while hiking the growth projection to 6.7% from 6.6% in the current financial year. The India Meteorological Department IMD has issued an orange colour warning for heavy to very heavy rainfall conditions over Uttarakhand, Jharkhand, Gangetic, West Bengal, Orissa, Madhya Maharashtra, Konkan and Goa tomorrow. IMD has also forecast heavy rainfall over Andaman and Nicobar Islands, Bihar, Chhattisgarh, coastal Karnataka among others. And India enjoyed a mixed day at the Korea Masters Badminton Tournament with seven women single players advancing to the second round while all six Indian men singles shuttlers crashed out in the opening round. And that is the end of this news bulletin.

All right. A very good evening, Kolkata. Hello, ladies and gentlemen. Welcome all. Welcome back to yet another fantabulous episode of your own show, Western Waves. Only on 100.1 MHz FM Gold at Akashvani, Kolkata. And with you this hour, your friend and host, RJ Sudeep. And as you know, I play some of the best, coolest, most amazing, upbeat, funky, soothing, romantic, emotional, epic, feel-good, your favorite English tracks. You know, the rain has truly taken over the evening. It's pouring relentlessly outside, making every journey a little longer, every road a little slower, and every commute a real challenge. You know, some of you are patiently waiting for your bus. Some are carefully walking through waterlogged streets, while the lucky ones are already home with a steaming cup of tea or coffee, sharing their cozy moments with their loved ones. You know, no matter where you are, life never hits the pause button, and neither does music. So matching the rhythm of this beautiful downpour, get ready for some of the finest rocking tracks coming your way to keep you company this evening. The first track that is going to be played on Western Wave, this is I Know You Want Me by none other than Pitbull. Enjoy.

0: Well, just as I said, this episode is going to be absolutely rocking. Ladies and gentlemen, this is I Know You Want Me by the Rocking Pitbull. Well, the studio clock says 15 minutes past 7, and you're tuned to 100.1 MHz FM Gold at Akashvani Kolkata, and the show is called Western Waves. And of course, with you, the stars, your friend and host, RJ Sudeep. Well, dear listeners, ever wondered why we stop at red and go on green? Well, 5th August is celebrated as International Traffic Light Day, marking the installation of the world's first electric traffic signal in Cleveland, Ohio, on 5th August 1914. Yes, that simple invention transformed road safety forever. Every time we patiently wait for the green light, we are following a system that has kept millions of people safe for well over a century. Yes, from road safety, we are hitting the dance floor. This is On the Floor by Jennifer Lopez, featuring once again Pitbull. Enjoy.
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Well, life will throw heartbreaks, rejections, failures, and moments that leave you questioning everything. But remember, they are only chapters, not the whole story. So wipe away your tears, step onto the dance floor, and keep moving to your own rhythm. Every step forward is a victory. Keep smiling, keep believing, and above all, keep pushing, because your best song is still waiting to be played. Ladies and gentlemen, this very inspiring, according to me, of course, very inspiring song, On the Floor by Jennifer Lopez featuring Pitbull, only on FM Gold. And by the studio clock, this is 7:21 and it is still raining outside. Well, an important announcement, here goes. Moderate thunderstorm and lightning accompanied with intense rain and gusty wind with speed 30 to 40 kilometers per hour, very likely to affect over some parts of Purulia, Bakura, Jhargram, East Burdwan, West Burdwan, East Midnapur, Hooghly, West Midnapur, Howrah, Birbhum districts during next 2 to 3 hours from 6:43. On today's date, which is August 5th, 2026, and this is the end of the announcement. Yes, 7:22 and you are enjoying Western Waves with you. This is your friend and host, RJ Shadeep. Well, I am sure you are having a fantastic feeling. That's why coming up, this is What a Feeling by Irene Cara. Enjoy.

Well, listening to an Oscar-winning song definitely calls for What a Feeling. Ladies and gentlemen, this is What a Feeling by Iron Cara. Well, released in 1983, long back, Flashdance, What a Feeling by Iron Cara was written by Iron Cara herself, Keith Forsey and Giorgio Moroder. It topped charts worldwide, won the Academy Award and Golden Globe for Best Original Song and became an enduring anthem of dreams and determination. Well, do you know Iron Cara not only sang the song but also co-wrote the lyrics, inspired after watching an early cut of Flashdance and making her one of the few performers to win an Oscar for a song they also wrote and sang. Also, do you know the opening lyric, First When There's Nothing, was inspired by the film's theme of starting from absolutely nothing and chasing impossible dreams, a concept Iron Cara helped shape through her own lyrics rather than simply singing words written by others. Ladies and gentlemen, this is What a Feeling. Well, yes, the studio clock says 27 minutes past 7, and you're tuned to 100.1 MHz FM Gold.

Rani Kolkata, and the show is called Western Waves, and of course we have some of the best new addition in our song lists. Well, coming up, this is No Gravity by Zed and Bava. Enjoy.

Well, living in a world where there is no gravity, that's going to be interesting. Ladies and gentlemen, this is No Gravity by Zed and Bava, only on FM Gold. Well, now, one of the most interesting parts of the show, we are going to be celebrating happy birthdays. Well, first and foremost, happy birthday to Rick Huxley, born on August 5, 1940, the steady bassist of the Dev Clark Five, one of the defining bands of the British invasion. His driving bass line powered timeless hits like Glad All Over, Bits and Pieces, and Because. Rick helped shape the energetic sound that challenged Beatlemania in the 1960s, wishing this rock legend a wonderful birthday and celebrating his lasting musical legacy. Also, happy birthday to Pat Smear, born on August 5, 1959, one of rock's most respected guitarists. He first made history with punk pioneers The Germs, later became a member of Nirvana, and has been a longtime guitarist for the Foo Fighters. From underground punk to stadium rock, Pat's career is extraordinary. Wishing him a fantastic birthday and thanking him for decades of unforgettable music and electrifying performances. Also, his wishing happy birthday to Adam York, born on August 5, 1964, the visionary co-founder of the Beastie Boys, known as MCA. He helped create classics like Fight for Your Right, Sabotage, Intergalactic, and No Sleep Till Brooklyn. Beyond music, he founded the Tibetan Freedom Concert, using his fame to champion human rights. Though deeply missed, his creativity and compassion continue to inspire generations. Well, lastly for today, happy birthday to Jennifer Finch, born on August 5, 1966, acclaimed bassist and founding member of the groundbreaking rock band L7. Her fierce performances helped to define the 90s grunge and punk movement through anthems like Pretend We're Dead and Shitlist. Jennifer's fearless attitude inspired countless women in rock and alternative music, wishing her a joyful birthday and celebrating her enduring influence on rock history. Well, wishing all the legends a very, very, very happy birthday.

Well, yes, happy birthday to all the legends. Well, dear listeners, the studio clock says 34 minutes past 7 and you are tuned to 100.1 MHz FM Gold on Akashvani Kolkata. We're coming up. This is I'm His, He's Mine by Katy Perry featuring Doechii. Enjoy.

Well, well, well, dear listeners, Katy Perry's I Am His, He Is Mine, featuring Doja, is a bold dance pop anthem about confidence, loyalty, and owning your relationship without apology. Released on 13 September 2024 from the album 143, it blends infectious club beats with Doja's fiery rap, creating an energetic, empowering collaboration. That is I Am His, He Is Mine by Katy Perry, featuring Doja, only on FM Gold. Well, did you know the song cleverly samples Crystal Waters' iconic 1991 dance hit Gypsy Woman, She's Homeless, giving its hook a nostalgic club vibe. Also, did you know before its official release, Katy Perry and Doja performed the song live at the 2024 MTV Video Music Awards 2 days earlier during Katy's Video Vanguard Award medley. Yes, of course, 7:38 it is by the studio clock, and coming up on your way, this is Give Me Just One Night by 98 Degrees. Enjoy.

Well, you know, sometimes life doesn't ask for perfection. It simply offers one chance, just one moment to believe, to rise, to prove what you are truly capable of. Grab it with both hands, give it everything you have got, because one opportunity backed by courage and determination can rewrite your entire story. Never, ever stop believing. Ladies and gentlemen, you have just heard a fantastic song. This is Give Me Just One Night, released on 31st July 2000 by 98 Degrees Blended Pop with Latin influences, becoming the group's highest charting single, peaking at number 2 on the US Billboard Hot 100. Yes, back-to-back amazing numbers are coming on your way on this amazing rainy season. Well, ladies and gentlemen, studio clock says 43 minutes past 7, which means we are left with 7 minutes or so to make you listen.

Well, dear listeners, you know, they say success is not final, failure is not fatal. It is the courage to continue that counts. Let this thought guide you into tomorrow. Keep believing in yourself, cherish every little moment, and never stop dreaming. Stay happy, keep smiling, spread kindness wherever you go. This is RJ Shadeep signing off. Good night, take care. And after Guantanamera coming out, this is Royals. Enjoy.

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1: Good evening. This is Akashvani. I am Valsa Williams with the news at 9. The headlines. Parliament passes bill increasing the strength of Supreme Court judges to 37. Lok Sabha clears legislation giving legal recognition to digital banking records. Meta CEO Mark Zuckerberg apologizes to Government of India over child abuse material, deepfake content and platform lapses. Nation marks 7 years of abrogation of Articles 370 and 35A. Prime Minister Narendra Modi says constitutional changes ushered in development and empowerment in Jammu and Kashmir and Ladakh. New Delhi asks Islamabad to end bloodshed in Pakistan-occupied Jammu and Kashmir, dismantle terror networks and vacate illegally occupied Indian territories. And at Korea Masters Badminton Tournament, Tanvi Sharma and Anmol Kharb are among 7 Indians to enter second round of women's singles. The Parliament has passed the Supreme Court Number of Judges Amendment Bill 2026, with the Rajya Sabha returning the legislation to the Lok Sabha after discussion. The Lok Sabha had passed the bill on Monday. The legislation amends the Supreme Court Number of Judges Act 1956 for increasing the number of judges of the Apex Court from the present 33 to 37, excluding the Chief Justice of India. Union Law and Justice Minister Arjun Ram Meghwal moved the bill in the Rajya Sabha. Replying to the debate in the House, Mr. Meghwal said, in view of the increasing workload of the judiciary, the evolving nature of judicial matters and the emerging constitutional and legal interpretation issues, increasing the number of judges in the Supreme Court is the need of the hour and a timely reform. Our correspondent reports that the strength of the judges of the Supreme Court was last increased from 30 to 33, excluding the Chief Justice of India, by amending the original Act through the Supreme Court Number of Judges Amendment Act 2019.
2: The increase in judge strength is one of the viable solutions for tackling the pending backlog of cases in the Supreme Court. As on 1st of January this year, over 92,000 cases are pending in the Supreme Court. Even while working at near full sanctioned capacity of 34 judges, including the Chief Justice of India, since 2019, the Supreme Court recorded institution of 75,410 fresh matters last year, against a disposal of more than 65,000 cases. The volume of litigation in the Supreme Court has constantly been on the rise due to a persistent gap between institution and final disposal of cases in the court. The increase in the number of judges in the Supreme Court is expected to expedite the disposal of cases and ensure timely justice to the people. With Dipendra, this is Anand Kumar for Akashvani News, Delhi.
1: After completing the business, the deputy chairman adjourned the upper house for the day. Earlier in the day, the upper house witnessed repeated disruptions over several issues, including alleged police action during students' protest on the NET paper leak issue. The Lok Sabha has passed the Bankers Books Evidence Bill 2026. The bill seeks to provide a law relating to evidence with respect to bankers' books and to align it with contemporary digital banking practices. It aims to modernize the legal framework to meet the requirements of the present banking system. The bill also has a provision that an electronic or digital record of a banker's book will be admissible, valid, and legally enforceable as evidence. Union Finance Minister Nirmala Sitharaman moved the bill when the House reassembled after the first adjournment at 2 p.m. The legislation was cleared by the Lok Sabha without any discussion amid continuous uproar by the opposition members over several issues. Following the passage of the bill, the Lok Sabha was adjourned for the day. Union Electronics and Information Technology Minister Ashwini Vaishnav has said the government is cognizant of the risks associated with children's online activities, including exposure to harmful content, cyberbullying, online exploitation and digital addiction. In a written reply to a question in the Lok Sabha today, Mr. Vaishnav said the government keeps itself informed of global developments and evolving international regulatory approaches relating to online safety, including measures adopted by different jurisdictions for protection of children in the digital environment. He said the Digital Personal Data Protection Act 2023, DPDP Act, has been enacted, which establishes the legal framework to regulate the processing of digital personal data. The DPDP Act provides a legal framework for safeguarding children's privacy online. CEO of Meta, the parent company of several of the world's largest social media networks, Mark Zuckerberg, today sent his apologies to the government of India for the child sexual abuse material, related content, deepfake content and errors in operating the platform. Sources said Meta admitted that a lot of money was paid for boosting certain type of content. It was made clear to Meta that they are not covered under intermediary definition and they select who receives the content. They apologized and regretted the mistake. In Jharkhand, the students' protest against the alleged irregularities in the Jharkhand Public Service Commission and Jharkhand Staff Selection Commission examinations being held at Jaipal Singh Munda Stadium in Ranchi is intensifying with each passing day. The agitating students have announced plans to lay siege to the Jharkhand Assembly during the upcoming monsoon session to press their demands. The BJP today hit out at senior Congress leader Rahul Gandhi over his silence on the ongoing protests in Jharkhand against alleged irregularities in the Jharkhand Public Service Commission and Jharkhand Staff Selection Commission examinations. Addressing a press conference in New Delhi, BJP spokesperson Sambit Patra alleged that Mr. Gandhi has not visited Jharkhand because the Congress is part of the ruling alliance in the state. He also criticized the Congress leader for bringing innocent children to his press conference for the party's own political purposes. The BJP spokesperson said children are the future of the country and should not be drawn into politics for any issue. This is Akashvani giving you the news. For quick news updates round the clock, follow us on our X handle at AIR News Alerts. And for details of stories and more, log on to our website www.newsonair.gov.in and download News on AIR app. Welcome back. You're with us on the news at 9. Today marks 7 years since the historic abrogation of Articles 370 and 35A. On this day in 2019, a landmark decision marked the beginning of a new chapter in the journey of Jammu and Kashmir and Ladakh. Prime Minister Narendra Modi, in his message on the occasion, said constitutional changes made in 2019 ushered in development and empowerment in the two union territories. In a social media post, Mr. Modi highlighted that infrastructure has expanded opportunities in areas such as education, healthcare, entrepreneurship and sports have grown in both Jammu and Kashmir and Ladakh. He said women, marginalized communities or those who were denied their basic constitutional rights for decades have been empowered with the full application of the constitution. On the 7th anniversary of the abrogation of Article 370, Union Law and Justice Minister Arjun Ram Meghwal, while talking to media, said the historic step accelerated development in Jammu and Kashmir.
3: Article 370 and Article 35A were discriminatory and unjust provisions which were abolished by Prime Minister Narendra Modi in 2019. Since then, the pace of development in Jammu and Kashmir has accelerated. Both heritage and development have received a boost. Employment opportunities have increased and people have witnessed unprecedented infrastructure growth. The people there are happy.
1: India today asked Pakistan to stop the bloodshed in Pakistan-occupied Jammu and Kashmir, POJK, take credible, verifiable and irreversible action against terror networks operating from its soil and immediately vacate all Indian territories under its illegal and forcible occupation. External

0: Affairs Ministry spokesperson Randhir Jaiswal was responding to media queries on remarks made by Pakistan's foreign minister on the so-called Yom-e-Istehsal. He said the world is not fooled by these orchestrated spectacles. Mr. Jaiswal said the Union Territories of Jammu and Kashmir and Ladakh have always been and will always remain an integral and inalienable part of India. He said the constitutional changes made on the 5th of August 2019 are an internal matter of India and Pakistan has no locus standi to comment on these matters. Punjab police has uncovered a sinister plan of cross-border terror module to target Delhi's Jantar Mantar during a recent student protest. The persons involved in two ISI-backed cross-border terror modules busted by Amritsar police revealed during investigation that they had travelled through Delhi with petrol bombs to carry out an attack at the protest site. However, they abandoned the plan after finding heavy security deployment in the area. Amritsar police said four of the nine arrested accused are juveniles and had been trained by ISI handlers. Civil Aviation Minister K. Ram Mohan Naidu has said India's pilot training ecosystem is witnessing a significant growth. Mr. Naidu said the number of commercial pilot licenses issued increased from over 1,300 in 2024 to more than 1,600 last year. The minister said this while distributing letters of intent to 11 flying training organization FTOs in New Delhi today.
1: We have given letter of intent for 11 FTOs in 7 airports to start up FTOs for our students who are interested in becoming pilots. If you look at the way civil aviation is growing in the country, we are going to have 500 more aircrafts in the next 5 years. So at any given point of time, this requirement of new pilots shouldn't become a bottleneck for us. So we from the ministry are providing all the support that is required to the industry.
0: The government today said it has strengthened the legal and institutional framework to deal with online piracy of cinematograph films, including unauthorized dissemination of films through intermediaries such as Telegram. Minister of State for Information and Broadcasting Dr. L. Murugan stated this in a written reply in the Lok Sabha today. In reply to another query, Dr. L. Murugan informed the lower house about the journalist welfare scheme being implemented by the government to provide one-time ex gratia relief on urgent basis to journalists and media personnel or to their families in the event of extreme hardship arising out of death, permanent disability, serious ailments and accident-related hospitalization. The Monetary Policy Committee, MPC of the Reserve Bank of India, RBI, has decided to keep the key policy repo rate unchanged at 5.25%. Making the announcement today, RBI Governor Sanjay Malhotra said the MPC also decided to keep the stance neutral while hiking the growth projection marginally to 6.7% from 6.6% and reduced the inflation forecast to 5% from 5.1% in the current financial year. Benchmark domestic equity indices ended on a positive note today. We have a report.
2: The Sensex gained 152 points to close at 78,581. The Nifty rose marginally by 10 points to settle at 24,625. Meanwhile, in the forex market today, the rupee appreciated by 25 paise to end at 95 rupees and 13 paise against the US dollar. With Intikhab's report, Gaurav Dhawan Lal for Akashwani News.
0: In sports, India enjoyed a mixed day at the Korea Masters Badminton Tournament in Asan, with seven players advancing to the second round of women's singles, while all six men's singles players crashed out in the opening round. In the women's singles, Anmol Karb, Tanvi Sharma, Mansi Singh, Rakshita Ramraj, Ashmita Chaliha, Isha Rani Baru and Shreyansi Valishetty progressed to the second round with impressive victories. However, in the men's singles, former world number one Kidambi Srikanth, Mithun Manjunath, Kiran George, Ronak Chauhan, Sanit Dayanand and Tarun Manepalli all suffered first round defeats. The Intermeteorological Department, IMD, has issued an orange alert for very heavy rainfall conditions over Uttarakhand, Jharkhand, Gangetic, West Bengal, Odisha, Madhya Maharashtra, Konkan and Goa tomorrow. The IMD has forecast heavy rainfall over the Andaman and Nicobar Islands, Bihar, Chhattisgarh, coastal Karnataka. And now before we end the bulletin, the headlines once again.

0: Parliament passes bill increasing the strength of Supreme Court judges to 37. Lok Sabha clears legislation giving legal recognition to digital banking records. Meta CEO Mark Zuckerberg apologizes to Government of India over child abuse material, deepfake content and platform lapses. Nation marks 7 years of abrogation of Articles 370 and 35A. Prime Minister Narendra Modi says constitutional changes ushered in development and empowerment in Jammu and Kashmir and Ladakh. New Delhi asks Islamabad to end bloodshed in Pakistan-occupied Jammu and Kashmir. And at Korea Masters Badminton Tournament, Tanvi Sharma and Anmol Kaur Bamang, 7 Indians to enter second round of women's singles. That is all in the news at 9. Good night.
1: 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This is Akashvani. In the program Spotlight, now we bring you a discussion on Registration of Births and Deaths Amendment Bill 2026. The participants are Subimal Bhattacharji, political analyst, and Gaurav Dhawan Lal, anchor.
2: Hello and welcome to our program. The Registration of Births and Deaths Amendment Bill 2026 was passed by the Parliament of India in August 2026. It amends the 1969 Act to introduce stricter regulations for delayed registrations of vital events, preventing potential misuse and identity fraud. Today, we are going to have a conversation. This is our topic. And also, please join me in welcoming Mr. Subimal Bhattacharji to our program. Subimal, welcome to our program.
3: Thank you so much. Namaskar.
2: Namaskar. Subimal, wanting to, you know, understand from you that births and deaths connected to every individual, every family, somewhere or the other in this country. And I think living in India for so many years, we take it for granted that if you're born in India or we passed away in India, there are certain inalienable rights and privileges that we have, even whether it's right to a document. What does this bill, this amendment mean for status quo, which has been existing so far?
3: Yeah, I think this is significant. Both the amendments, the additional ones that were passed, and of course, in 2023, when the 1969 original act, the Registration of Births and Deaths Act, was amended. So when in 2023, the overhaul of the act had happened, a birth certificate was made the single mandatory proof of date and place of birth for almost all key public services, you know, including school admissions, driving license, voter registration, passports, other issuance, and government employment. Now, what has happened in the current set of amendments is that the delay between 1 and 2 years in trying to apply for the birth certificate and delay exceeding 2 years, those from, you know, were changed from the 2023 amendment and to what was done now. So in the amendments to the 69 Act in 2023, delays up to 30 days and delay from 30 days to 1 year, those provisions remain unchanged, which mostly remained with the district registrar with late fees. But when there was a delay between 1 and 2 years, now the 2026 amendment requires that an order and mandatory verification from a DM, SDM or an executive magistrate has to happen. And when the delay is exceeding 2 years, then the judicial oversight is mandatory, which means that judicial magistrate first class will have to verify in the court system. So what the effort has been to see that the process is tightened so that all names that get into the birth registry are absolutely with full integrity and you know, the system is tightened. So that's the intent of the changes that have been proposed.
2: Right. So we do understand that there is a future impact, which is very clear. The rules are being put in place. There is a retroscopic impact till a few years. But then you're also saying that the process has been tightened and we have a very, very demographically diverse population. So what about people, you know, because India, because it's so diverse, people are born in villages, birth certificates don't exist, they have different proofs of identity, they have different proofs of citizenship. So what will be the basis? Because there is a due judicial process and a first-class magistrate will come in. But we also know know that that will also overload the system. There could be some other issues. So ease of getting this done, because there's a huge chunk of our population that would actually may not have a proper birth certificate, but would definitely have many other documents which list the date of birth.
3: I must tell you, you know, that there has been a significant improvement in registering for birth certificate as well as death certificate. And if I tell you the statistics, that birth registration actually rose from 86.6% in 2014 to 99.1% in 2024. That means people are going and applying for birth certificates, and mostly, you know, it is the rural people who are doing. And similarly for death registration also, from 72.5% in 2014, now it is 99.4%. Now, by and large, you know, people have understood that these two documents are very, very important. And apart from people understanding, the system now almost makes it mandatory that you have a proper certificate for your, which is issued by the competent authority. And that particularly helps you to get many other things. You know, for example, you have to get your Aadhaar card, you have to get your passport, all of that. So a correct birth certificate was a necessity, is a necessity, and people have understood it. That's why so much of enrollment has happened, which brings also to your point that how can it become easier for people to get it? Now, I think with the help of technology, with the help of governance to the last mile, today people are able to apply and get this certificate as much easier and less time-consuming process.
2: So what are some challenges that you do envisage seeing the size that we have? And it's a mammoth task. It's very, very good. I think it's important to get all this done in time and with right intent. What are some challenges you see implementation could face?
3: Yeah, I think, you see, one of the most important reason for which these amendments were brought to us that, you know, there were a lot of fraudulent entries that were there in the past. And in many states, even, you know, foreigners also were able to somehow even say bribe and get their name into the system, and then they get so many other documents. I think these are all documented. So I think this effort this time through the amendments were to see that you curb the fraudulent entries. The certificate now carries even heavy legal weight. In fact, post-2023, both birth and death certificates serve as now foundational identity and proof documents that are legally admissible evidence of an event. So a weak verification path would have undermined a document used across public services. What is most important to your question is that with the use of technology, with the use of availability of the system, where from the DM to the subdivisional magistrate to the SILS and the birth certificate issuing authorities, how much of efficiency and how much of coordination they have, say, with their hospitals to the parents who come and try to get this certificate. I think that part also has to be done in a very integrity manner, and accordingly, the certificate is issued. So I think the challenge isn't really mammoth, because otherwise 99.1% wouldn't have been able to register. I think the challenge remains to see that still, the effort to bring in integrity is also matched at that levels where the actual information is sent, whether from a hospital or from the parents or from the various nursing homes to the authorities that issue the certificate.
2: We're also told that the amendment also leaves the evidentiary rules unchanged. What does that mean?
3: Yeah, so what the amendment does is that, you know, as I mentioned, that delays up to 1 year, they are what they were earlier. But delay after 1 year or between 1 and 2 years and exceeding 2 years, those needs a little bit more attention. And that's where the judicial oversight has also been born. So, but what is most important is to note that in terms of evidentiary value, whatever now has been proposed is that the claims filed more than 2 years late are hardest to verify and easiest to falsify. So you needed the judicial magistrate to come in. And also, so I think the evidence per se is simple in terms of when it is hospital issuing a certificate and the, you know, the hospital issuing the notification of the birth and then the certificate being issued. But when people come after long, And then it is sometimes the motives are not known. I think that is where

0: At the judicial magistrate's presence also takes care of the evidentiary part also. So I think by and large, it is doesn't really create any problem for the applicants, whether for birth or for death. I think it rather helps them to be able to get the documents in time.
1: Do you think that, and I know we're looking at, it has many, many implications. It's important for understanding census, population. You know, there are so many areas that this data will feed into. That's important. But what about the existing cards, like the Aadhaar card or the passport, other proofs that we currently use as proof of, being either an Indian citizen or date of birth proof? Date of birth proof, primarily this. What would their sanctity possibly be?
0: Their sanctity remains the same. Only that for them or those authorities issuing those other cards, passports and all these statutory documents, now they are able to get an absolutely an authenticated and verified date of birth of a certain applicant. Whatever little bit of challenges that they had right now in terms of getting many certificates or dates which were actually not correct. In fact, in many cases, you would see that people are well past 60, yet in the certificate, they have close to 40 and all. It has happened rampant. I think prospectively, you will see that all these things totally stop. So we have a correct system, and the application of Aadhaar for various, targeted deliveries, so and also for authentication, the passport for whatever travels outside, and all of those things, all of their importance and their role remains. So this only helps that you get the right date of birth to fit into these documents.
1: In terms of data collection, census, and other, research which is used for empirical evidence, what is going to be the likely impact of this?
0: I think, it's nothing, anything adverse, except that it tries to bring in a clean data. So when the authentication happens on data, and of course, it will also stop the duplication and all. So the verification process will be easier. I think many controversies around the recent SIR upgrades in many states have shown, that there are mismatches on so many information. So all these things, once and for all, will be able to reconcile to correct and a date that has been put with integrity.
1: In fact, this is one of those cases where, human effort, human judgment, human endeavor and technology would be coming together, because just leaving it to technology would not work, because, that's why we have officers of a particular rank or gazette to be able to justify that or to be able to put their stamp of authenticity. And keeping these two things, do you think that it's going to be a long drawn process, or do you think that, with technology that we have, and your point is very valid, IT has really helped, we should be able to do it in a quicker timeline?
0: I think so. Significant improvement has really happened in the issuance of birth and death certificates across the country. I keep a track on and off across various places, and people are getting it. I think the timeline, while it has reduced, but still in some places, of course, in one go, you don't get, you have to go 2-3 times. And also those inefficiency also has to go. Maybe that time comes that even over your authenticated email or something of which is tagged to your Aadhaar or some other document that the government recognizes, in that also you should be able to get your death or birth certificates, and they would be obviously digitally signed. So the integrity of that remains. So I would think that the timeline maybe could be held better in terms of people receiving it from those statutory offices.
1: Mr. Subimal Bhattacharji, thank you so much for your, I think, very, very lucid explanations, because, this is also a lot of, this generates fear, this wants clarity. Every time we go into the past to rectify something, many questions arise. But I think you've answered them with a lot of patience and a lot of expertise. Thank you so much for coming on to our program.
0: Thank you very much.
2: You are listening to a discussion on Registration of Births and Deaths Amendment Bill 2026. The participants were Subimal Bhattacharji, political analyst, and Gaurav Dhawan Lal, anchor. This program was produced and presented by the News Services Division of Akashvani. 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

0: The Parliament has passed the Supreme Court Number of Judges Amendment Bill 2026, with the Rajya Sabha returning the legislation to the Lok Sabha after discussion. The Lok Sabha had passed the bill on Monday. The legislation amends the Supreme Court Number of Judges Act 1956 for increasing the number of judges of the Apex Court from the present 33 to 37, excluding the Chief Justice of India. Union Law and Justice Minister Arjun Ram Meghwal moved the bill in Rajya Sabha. Replying to the debate in the House, Mr. Meghwal said, in view of the increasing workload of the judiciary, the evolving nature of judicial matters and the emerging constitutional and legal interpretations issues, increasing the number of judges in the Supreme Court is the need of the hour for a timely reform. The strength of the judges of the Supreme Court was last increased from 30 to 33, excluding the Chief Justice of India, by amending the original Act through the Supreme Court Number of Judges Amendment Act 2019. After completing the business, the Deputy Chairman adjourned the Upper House for the day. Earlier in the day, the Upper House witnessed repeated disruptions over several issues, including alleged police action during students' protest on the NEET paper leak issue. The Lok Sabha has passed the Bankers Books Evidence Bill 2026. The bill seeks to provide a law relating to evidence with respect to bankers' books and to align it with contemporary digital banking practices. It aims to modernize the legal framework to meet the requirements of the present banking system. The bill also has a provision that an electronic or digital record of a banker's book will be admissible, valid, and legally enforceable as evidence. Union Finance Minister Nirmala Sitharaman moved the bill when the House reassembled after the first adjournment at 2 p.m. CEO of Meta, the parent company of several of the world's largest social media networks and communication tools, Mark Zuckerberg, today sent his apologies to the Government of India for the child sexual abuse material, related content, deepfake content and errors in operating the platform. Sources said Meta admitted that a lot of money was paid for boosting certain type of content. Today marks 7 years since the historic abrogation of Articles 370 and 35A. On this day in 2019, a landmark decision marked the beginning of a new chapter in the journey of Jammu and Kashmir and Ladakh. Prime Minister Narendra Modi, in his message on the occasion, said, constitutional changes made in 2019 ushered in development and empowerment in the two union territories. In a social media post, Mr. Modi highlighted that infrastructure has expanded, opportunities in areas such as education, healthcare, entrepreneurship, and sports have grown in both Jammu and Kashmir and Ladakh. On the 7th anniversary of the abrogation of Article 370, Union Law and Justice Minister Arjun Ram Meghwal, while talking to the media, said the historic step accelerated development in Jammu and Kashmir.
1: Article 370 and Article 35A were discriminatory and unjust provisions which were abolished by Prime Minister Narendra Modi in 2019. Since then, the pace of development in Jammu and Kashmir has accelerated. Both heritage and development have received a boost. Employment opportunities have increased and people have witnessed unprecedented infrastructure growth. The people there are happy.
0: In Jharkhand, the students' protest against the alleged irregularities in the Jharkhand Public Service Commission and Jharkhand Staff Selection Commission examinations being held at Jaipal Singh Munda Stadium in Ranchi is intensifying with each passing day. The agitating students have announced plans to lay siege to the Jharkhand Assembly during the upcoming monsoon session to press their demands. India enjoyed a mixed day at the Korea Masters Badminton Tournament in Asan, with seven players advancing to the second round of women's singles, while all six men's singles players crashed out in the opening round. In the women's singles, Anmol Kharp, Tanvi Sharma, Mansi Singh, Rakshita, Ramraj, Ashmita Chaliha, Isharani Barua and Shriyanshi Valishetty progressed to the second round with impressive victories. And that is the end of this news bulletin.
2: কথায় গোল্ডেন সময়, আপনি শুনছেন 100.1 FM গোল্ড, 100.1 FM

0: workload of the judiciary, the evolving nature of judicial matters, and the emerging constitutional and legal interpretation issues, increasing the number of judges in the Supreme Court is the need of the hour and a timely reform. The strength of the judges of the Supreme Court was last increased from 30 to 33, excluding the Chief Justice of India, by amending the original Act through the Supreme Court Number of Judges Amendment Act 2019. After completing the business, the Deputy Chairman adjourned the Upper House for the day. Earlier in the day, the Upper House witnessed repeated disruptions over several issues, including alleged police action during students' protest on the NEET paper leak issue. The Lok Sabha has passed the Bankers Books Evidence Bill 2026. The bill seeks to provide a law relating to evidence with respect to bankers' books and to align it with contemporary digital banking practices. It aims to modernize the legal framework to meet the requirements of the present banking system. The bill also has a provision that an electronic or digital record of a banker's book will be admissible, valid, and legally enforceable as evidence. Union Finance Minister Nirmala Sitharaman moved the bill when the House reassembled after the first adjournment at 2 p.m. CEO of Meta, the parent company of several of the world's largest social media networks and communication tools, Mark Zuckerberg yesterday sent his apologies to the Government of India for the child sexual abuse material, related content, deepfake content and errors in operating the platform. Sources said Meta admitted that a lot of money was paid for boosting certain type of content. August 5, 2026 marked 7 years since the historic abrogation of Articles 370 and 35A. On this day in 2019, a landmark decision marked the beginning of a new chapter in the journey of Jammu and Kashmir and Ladakh. Prime Minister Narendra Modi, in his message on the occasion, said constitutional changes made in 2019 ushered in development and empowerment in the two union territories. In a social media post, Mr. Modi highlighted that infrastructure has expanded, opportunities in areas such as education, healthcare, entrepreneurship and sports have grown in both Jammu and Kashmir and Ladakh. On the 7th anniversary of the abrogation of Article 370, Union Law and Justice Minister Arjun Ram Meghwal, while talking to the media, said the historic step accelerated development in Jammu and Kashmir.
1: Article 370 and Article 35A were discriminatory and unjust provisions which were abolished by Prime Minister Narendra Modi in 2019. Since then, the pace of development in Jammu and Kashmir has accelerated. Both heritage and development have received a boost. Employment opportunities have increased and people have witnessed unprecedented infrastructure growth. The people there are happy.
0: In Jammu and Kashmir, two army personnel were injured in a landmine explosion near the line of control LOC in the Poonch district yesterday. The soldiers were trying to defuse the landmine at Kanga Gali in Mendhar district sector when it went off. They said the injured soldiers were immediately rushed to an army hospital for treatment. The landmine was noticed by an army patrolling party and subsequently the experts were summoned to defuse the explosive device. The device, believed to be a hand grenade, was noticed by some labourers engaged in road construction work in the area. India enjoyed a mixed day at the Korea Masters Badminton Tournament in Asan, with seven players advancing to the second round of women's singles, while all six men's singles players crashed out in the opening round. And that is the end of this news bulletin.